Hit FM 红人音乐流行榜，每个礼拜五晚上七点到九点，让你听到榜主为你数榜。大家好，我是 Sean 黄世豪。

Salam Malaysia Madani, Ilham Irfan with the 10am updates. Prime Minister Dato' Sri Anwar Ibrahim reaffirmed the unity government's commitment to its coalition partners, saying it will not take any action that could be perceived as a betrayal of the existing political consensus. The Pakatan Harapan chairman said the government remained stable, with all parties continuing to respect the understanding reached to ensure the country's political stability. The ringgit opened higher against a major currency, but eased marginally against the US dollar after stronger than expected United States inflation reinforced expectations the Federal Reserve could keep interest rates higher for longer. At 8 a.m., the local currency slipped to 4.0685 to 0750 against the greenback from Wednesday's close of 4.0670 to 0715. Iran's military headquarters announced the complete closure of the Strait of Hormuz to all vessels amid escalating tensions and hostilities in the region. In a statement carried by Iranian state TV, the Khatam al-Anbiya headquarters said the strategic waterway had been closed to all traffic, including all tankers and commercial ships, due to what it described as insecurity in the region. It warned that any movement through the strait will be targeted. Canada's culture minister introduced legislation that would ban children under 16 from having social media accounts and require AI chatbot services to limit production of harmful content. The proposed Digital Safety Act makes Canada the latest in a wave of countries cracking down on social media platforms over concerns of harm to children. FIFA President Gianni Infantino said demand for tickets to the 2026 FIFA World Cup has reached unprecedented levels, while defending ticket prices against criticism that they are too high for some fans. Addressing criticism over ticket costs, Infantino argued that selling tickets at lower prices would have fueled resale activity and driven prices even higher on secondary markets. And finally, Portugal beat Nigeria 2-1 in a World Cup warm-up, with goals from Pedro Neto and Francisco Conceição making up for an off night for Cristiano Ronaldo. At 41, Ronaldo will be heading to his record 6th World Cup, but there are concerns in some quarters that his presence will prevent Roberto Martinez's strong side from flourishing. Portugal opened their World Cup campaign on June 17th in Houston against the Democratic Republic of Congo. And that was the news edited by Kamala Badri. Stay tuned for the world news in the next hour. Salam, Malaysia Madani.

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11: On this day in 1995, the Prime Ministers of Malaysia, Mahathir Mohamad, along with his wife, Siti Hasma Mohamad Ali, arrived in Kuching for an official's visit. Their arrival was welcomed by the Chief Ministers of Sarawak, Abdul Taib Mahmud, and local dignitaries at the Kuching Airport. Subsequently, they attend the wedding receptions of Sulaiman Daud's son at the dining hall. In the afternoon, the Prime Minister laid the foundation stone for the Mega Mall Wawasan shopping complex in Petrajaya. Furthermore, in the evening, he and his wife were celebrated at a dinner reception held at the Damai Santubong Resort. On the following day, the Prime Minister departed for Cebu before returning to Kuala Lumpur. While there, he officiated a playwood factories and attended the 20th anniversary celebrations of Rimbunan Hijau. This visit demonstrated the government commitment to the developments of the state of Sarawak.
10: Today in history in Sarawak, we turn to the archives to commemorate the significant events that have shaped our state's history. Only on Red FM.
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1: Good morning, everyone, and welcome to the show Midday Mix Part 1 with me, Felicia J, on this Thursday morning. The time, 15 minute pause, 10 a.m. and today is 11 June 2026. And we start the first hour with the first segment. We have the traffic's update around Kuching City, where we are tracking a major wave of vehicle density concentrated heavily around our southern gateway and the primary Semarang Transit network, causing notable delay for mid-morning commuters. For the high congestion zone, motorists should prepare for substantial delay and prolonged transit times on the following critical link, where traffic is currently reported as heavy. At the Semarang Grid, a massive crawl is heavily delaying drivers along the Semarang Nasajar Expressway in Kota Semarang, and the backup continue directly onto the Kuching Outer Ring Road. At the Southern Gateway, significant volume is impacting Jalan Parsons at Mile 9. And at the Central Core, heavy, slow-moving queues along Jalan Tun Ahmad Zaidi Druz. And if your current route takes you through this primary hotspot, especially the Semarang Expressway network, please factor at least an additional 25 to 30 minutes into your travel times. And in contrast, several of our urban bypass, residential corridor and regional highway are managing the morning volume a bit better, holding a steady moving pace, where you guys should expect moderate traffic flows that are happening in Jalan Kuching Surian, Jalan Kuching Bau, and also at the Jalan Batukawa, Jalan Stapo and Jalan Dato Amar Kalong Bingkan. And at the Commercials and Eastern Hub, Jalan Song and Jalan Stutong, and also Jalan Kampong Meranik Langsat in Kota Semarang. And also, the current mid-morning conditions across the region are mostly cloudy with a bit of rain, with a steady temperatures of 28 degrees Celsius in a heavy stop-and-go conditions merging from the Semarang Expressway onto the Outer Ring Road. Maintain a safe following distance. Professional spacing is essential to avoid minor rear-end collisions in tightly packed lanes. And on regional stretches currently holding at moderate volume, such as the Jalan Bau and Surian Highway, please resist the urge to exit legal limits to make up for lost time. And also, navigating late morning gridlock require absolute focus, so please signal your lane change early and remain highly alert for merging vehicles near busy commercials and constructions junctions. And that's conclude your traffic bulletin at this hour, 18 minute past 10 a.m. with Red FM. Anyway, after this, we will be got the second segment on the first hour of the show, which is the weather update with me from Data Met Malaysia. I'm going to share with you guys later, so make sure you guys stay tuned with us, Red FM, through our radio frequencies 91.9 Kuching or through RTM Click. And also, we got a program at the final hours of the show, which is Know Your Right, produced by DJ Bija. Continuing the shows with the next songs, we got over here Whistles by Florida, Whistles by Jack Jonas featuring Caleb Scott, and also Morning by Post Malone. Here's On Red FM for Varieties.

Hantavirus is a rare but potentially deadly disease spread mainly through contact with infected rodent urine droppings, saliva, or contaminated dust. People can become infected when cleaning closed spaces like storerooms, sheds, cabins, or old buildings where rats or mice may be present. Early symptoms include fever, headaches, muscle pain, fatigue, nausea, and difficulty breathing. To stay safe, avoid direct contact with rodents. Disinfect affected areas properly, and never sweep rodent droppings dry. If symptoms appear after possible exposure, seek medical attention immediately. Red FM, we care.

0: Nowadays, our roads are getting more crowded, and the risks are higher than ever. 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According to recent statistics, motorcyclists make up over 60% of all road fatalities, with speed and negligence being the leading causes of accidents. Every time you take the wheel or twist the throttle, remember that someone is waiting for you to come home safely. Let's change the statistics. Drive smart, ride safe, and look out for one another.
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4: Welcome back to the show, and you guys are still tuned into Red FM for Varieties with me, Felicia J, and it's our 30-minute pause at 10 a.m. And it's time for the second segment that we have for the first hour, which is the weather update, okay, with the data from Met Malaysia that we have over here. And we are looking at mostly stable conditions across the majority of the state, with only a few pockets of activities to keep an eye on. Okay, for the afternoon, for most of you, today is looking dry and also bright. However, there are a few exceptions where the atmosphere will be a little more active after midday. And we are tracking isolated thunderstorm in several places this afternoon for Sarike, Cebu and Kapit. And if you are in this area, just keep a quick eye on the sky if you are planning any outdoor work. And for the rest of the state, including Kuching, Bau, Semarang, Seremban, Seremban, Betong, Bintulu, Miri and Muka, it is going to be a dry afternoon with no rain expected. And for the evening and night, we are heading to the evening where almost the entire state will settle into calm, pleasant conditions. A dry night from the southern coast up to the northern district. The weather will clear in Kuching, Bau, Semarang, Seremban, Seremban, Sarike, Betong, Cebu, Bintulu, Miri and Muka will all enjoy a completely dry evening. The only exception is Kapit, where you may see rain in several places continuing through the evening hours. For the temperatures and also vital, it's another warm day across Sarawak, perfect for staying hydrated, with daytime maximum reaching steady 34 degrees Celsius across every division, while the overnight minimum cooling down to a comfortable range of 23 to 24 degrees Celsius. That is the weather forecast that we have for today's, for the afternoon and also evening. At this hour, 32 minute pause at 10 a.m. 11 June 2026. With me, Felicia J, with our show, Midweek's Part 1. Anyway, keep leave your comment sections on our Facebook page at Red FM English RTM Sarawak. And after this, we will be having What's Buzz with the latest trending that we have online that I gotta share with you guys later. So continue the shows with the next songs we got over here is Far Away by Nickelback, Cupid by 5050, and also Put a Light on Me by Sam Ryder. Here's on Red FM for Varieties.

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but scammers are always watching. 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
1: FM for Varieties. Hello everyone, 46 minute past 10 a.m. and it's time for the What's Buzz. So let's straight head into the buzz. We start with a major developing story where the Malaysia's Music Rights Alliance, MMRA, has officially issued a matter of urgent appeal to the nation's top leadership, demanding immediate and rigorous reinforcements of the Malaysian's Copyright Act. In a joint open letter sent directly to Prime Minister, Digital Minister Gobind Singh Deo and Communications Minister Dato' Famil Fazil, the alliance voiced deep concern over the rapid rise of artificial intelligence, and MMRA strongly protests against irresponsible AI developers scrapping and mining copyright Malaysian song and audio track to train their machine without explicit permissions of fair compensations. And they are strongly opposing any text and data mining loopholes in the law, verbally stating that true copyright belongs entirely to human effort, skills and sweat, not machine-generated code. So MMRA has offered their full industry expertise to Parliament to help build an airtight, bulletproof legal framework that ensures human creators always get paid for their art. Moving over to South America, if you're an Argentina fan whose dream of watching Lionel Messi live at the 2026 FIFA World Cup just crashed and burned, a local electronic giant has your back. With thousands of Argentina facing massive hurdles trying to secure travel visas to the US, local conglomerate Nielsen's dropped a viral social media campaign, hand in your rejected visa and take home a free TV. The first 100 fans who show up at the Buenos Aires office with officials' proof of a visa rejections between January and June walk away with a brand new high-definition local brand televisions. And also, lucky recipients like 24-year-old pro gamer Thomas Vegelers admitted they were heartbroken over missing that could be Messi absolute final World Cup run, but a free big screen TV for the living room made the pains a whole lot easier for them to bear. Over in sport fashions, the Haitian's national football team has been forced to completely redesign their match kit just day before the historic World Cup opening match against Scotland in Boston this Sunday. So Haiti, making their first World Cup appearances in 52 years, originally wore a custom kit featuring a stunning historic illustrations of the 1803 Battles of Victorious and the monumental battles that won the nations its independence. However, FIFA stepped in and strictly banned the imaginary under its strict equipment guidelines against displaying scenes of warfare or political statements. So, dear Colombian kit manufacturer, Seita complies with the ruling, stating the artwork was meant to honor the resilience of the Haitian people, not make a political point. So, despite the last-minute wardrobe drama and severe domestic turmoils back home, the editors rang underdog are ready to inspire the world as they gear up to face Scotland, Morocco and the mighty Brazil in Group C. That's the buzz that we have at this hour, where a Malaysian musician drawing her hard lines against AI scrapper to Haiti changing up their look for the big pitch for 2026 FIFA World Cup. After this, we got the news update at 11 a.m. from Wisma Berita Radio Angkasa Puri, and then we will continue with the second hours of the show with more sharing news, info and everything. And if you got any interesting things you want to share, you can also do the same by dropping your comment in the comment sections on our Facebook page, Red FM English RTM Sarawak, or through our WhatsApp 012-34-8422. 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So leave you guys with the songs I Wanna Be Yours by Arctic Monkey, Unhealthy by Anne Marie featuring Shania Twain, and also My City by 24K Golden. 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

0: Attention, Sarawakians. Crocodile sightings and attacks are on the rise across our rivers and flood-prone areas. With over 25,000 crocodiles recorded in Sarawak, every river is a potential danger zone. Remember, avoid bathing, fishing, or washing near riverbanks, especially during floods or at dawn and dusk. 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

Good morning. Salam, Lise Madani. Ilham Irfan with the World News at 11. Ukrainian President Volodymyr Zelensky will attend the G7 summit next week in France in a bid to rebuild consensus on support for Ukraine. French President Emmanuel Macron said leaders of Egypt, Saudi Arabia, Qatar and the United Arab Emirates will also be invited to discussions on the West Asia conflict and energy security concerns. The G7 summit, to be held in Evian from June 15 to 17, will also focus on global economic issues, including growth,

trade imbalances and digital sovereignty. More than 20,000 residents in southern Iran have been left without water after overnight U.S. strikes allegedly damaged civilian infrastructure. Iranian media reports that the water supply to the city of Kohistak and 10 nearby villages in Hormozgan province was completely cut off. The report said residents are facing the disruption amid extreme heat, with temperatures in the region exceeding 30 degrees Celsius. The latest escalation follows renewed clashes between the United States and Iran, despite a fragile ceasefire that has been in place since April. Elsewhere, Lebanon's health ministry said Israeli airstrikes in the south have killed 12 people, as cross-border fighting continues despite ceasefire efforts. Lebanese state media reports strikes on more than 30 locations, including residential areas and towns where evacuation warnings were issued. An Israeli drone strike also hit a vehicle in the coastal city of Sidon, with reports of multiple casualties. Three Indian seafarers were missing after the commercial vessel Setabello came under the attack off the coast of Oman on Wednesday. India's Ministry of External Affairs said 21 of the ship's 24 Indian crew members have been rescued, while the Indian embassy in Muscat is coordinating search and rescue efforts with Omani authorities. It described the attacks on shipping in the region as deeply worrying and linked them to the ongoing conflict, calling for an immediate de-escalation of tensions and a diplomatic solution. Separately, over 3,000 Malawians, including hundreds of children, have gathered in Durban, South Africa, fleeing what they say are rising anti-immigrant threats and attacks. Authorities said many families were forced from their homes after groups armed with sticks and shields demanded undocumented foreigners leave by June 30. Some migrants say repatriation is now their only safe option, with others already being bussed out of parts of South Africa in recent days. Over in Vietnam, three men were killed in a landslide triggered by heavy rain in Vietnam's northern Lai Châu province on Wednesday. Local authorities said the victims were working near a mountain stream in Mit Thai village when rocks and soil from a mountainside collapsed and buried them. Authorities are investigating the incident and have urged residents to avoid forests, upland farms, and flooded areas during periods of heavy rain due to the risk of landslides and flash floods. In other news, Chinese scientists have discovered what they describe as the world's largest whale graveyard in the Indian Ocean. Nearly 500 whale skeletons were found up to 7,000 meters deep along a 1,200-kilometer stretch west of Australia, with some fossils dating back 5.3 million years. Lead researcher Xiao Tong Peng said the site supports diverse deep-sea ecosystems, with scientists also identifying previously unknown species living off the whale remains. And finally, the 2026 FIFA World Cup kicks off Thursday in Mexico City, marking the start of the largest tournament in the competition's history. Co-hosted by the United States, Canada, and Mexico, the expanded tournament features a record 48 teams, up from 32 in previous editions. Hosts Mexico will face South Africa in the opening Group A match at the Estadio Azteca, which becomes the first stadium to host World Cup matches in three different tournaments. A total of 104 matches will be played across 16 host cities over nearly 6 weeks. FIFA expects around 7 million spectators and a global audience of nearly 6 billion viewers during the tournament. And that concludes the news, edited by Putri Rosli. Until next time, thanks for listening. Salam, Malaysia Madani.

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8: On this day in 1995, the Prime Ministers of Malaysia, Mahathir Mohamad, along with his wife, Siti Hasma Mohamad Ali, arrived in Kuching for an official's visit. Their arrival was welcomed by the Chief Ministers of Sarawak, Abdul Taib Mahmud, and local dignitaries at the Kuching Airport. Subsequently, they attend the wedding receptions of Sulaiman Daud's son at the dining hall. In the afternoon, the Prime Minister laid the foundation stone for the Mega Mall Wawasan shopping complex in Petrajaya. Furthermore, in the evening, he and his wife were celebrated at a dinner reception held at the Damai Santubong Resort. On the following day, the Prime Minister departed for Cebu before returning to Kuala Lumpur. While there, he officiated a playwood factories and attended the 20th anniversary celebrations of Rimbunan Hijau. This visit demonstrated the government commitment to the developments of the state of Sarawak.
7: Today in history in Sarawak, we turn to the archives to commemorate the significant events that have shaped our state's history. Only on Red FM.

officially entering the second hours of Midimix Part 1 with me, Felicia J. The time, 18 a minute past 11 a.m. Now, a bit of update over here is a relentless heavy downpour since the early Thursday morning has triggered severe flash flood across multiple key roads and residential neighborhoods, where water levels has risen incredibly rapidly, turning several low-lying stretches into dangerous bottleneck, and vehicles are currently reported stranded after trying to navigate the deep water, and while many other motorists are being forced to turn around completely. So please try to avoid this highly inundated road if you are heading out in Jalan Sungai Sibiu, Jalan Kambar Bibun, and also Jalan Sultan Iskandar. That was the intense rain has caused drainage system to overflowing, spilling water directly onto street and into the compound of severe residential estate. And the heavily affected areas include Kampung Datuk, Kampung Asyadikin Phase 1, Desa Damai, RPR Sibiu, RPR Sibiu DBA, Jem Park, Taman, Sibiu, Bukit Orang Park, and also Kampung Kemunting that was located in the Bintulu area. So hopefully everything's are great, but be careful when you are at this area, okay? And it only take half a meter of rushing water to sweep a car away or completely stalls your engine. So turn around, find an alternative route, and prioritize your safety. Road visibility is low, but the risk of aquaplaning of wet surface is extremely high, and keep children away from fast flowing monsoon rain and overflowing retentions. Pond. That is a bit of update about the flash flood, traffics and safety alert in the Bintulu area. Anyway, keep comment sessions on our Facebook page, Red FM English RTM Sarawak. We got a few people already to comment over here, but we will read it later if I got time to read your comment. But anyway, keep comments and tune in to Red FM through our radio frequency 91.8 Kuching or through RTM Click. Continuing the show with the next songs, No Woman, No Cry by Fugees, Neon Light by Demi Lovato, and also Warning by Green Day. 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

Fields and Intero FM for Varieties with me, Felicia J. 34 minutes past 11 a.m. And if you are hitting the road today with your little one in the back seat, I need a quick minute of your undivided attention, okay? It's a vital safety reminder to help us protect our most precious passenger. First, let's talk about child safety seat, or CRS, where JPJ stressed that it is absolutely crucial to ensure that your babies and toddler are secure in a car seat that match their exact weight and also height. And remember the golden rule of placement: the safest part for that safety seat is always on the back seat of the vehicles, never the front. And secondly, let's talk about a small switch that saves life, the child lock features. Now, before you shift into drive, make it a habit to manually activate the child lock functions on both rear door. So this prevents curious little hand from accidentally pulling the inner door handles and opening the doors while the vehicle is in motion. So it's only take an extra minute, you know, to double check the seat and also click that lock, but it's make all the difference in the world. And that is a bit of what's related with the child safety seat and also child lock system to ensure that everything is safe during your journey to wherever you're going and your child is always safe inside your car. But anyway, keep commenting in the comment sections on our Facebook page, Red FM English RTM Sarawak. Okay, after this, we will continue the shows with more music and also info to share with you guys later. We got like 25 minutes more before the news update at 12 noon from Red FM's. And then we will continue with the final hours of the show, which we will be having the program 12:15 p.m. from with DJ Bija with the program Know Your Right. Okay, so continue the shows with the next songs. One Last Breath by Creed, My Last by Big Sean featuring Chris Brown, and also Honey Bee by Black Shelton. Here's Honor FM for Varieties.

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0: form a group. You, me, and maybe...
1: Looks like Jason doesn't have a group yet. Why not we invite him?
0: Can we find someone else? It's hard to understand his accent sometimes.
1: Seriously? He gets full mark in every presentation. Nothing's hard to understand about him.
0: Okay, let's ask him to join.
1: Excluding someone over their language, skin color, or background may seem like a small act, but it carries a heavy impact.
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you guys are still tuning in to Red FM for Varieties with me, Felicia Jane. It's our 49 minutes past 11 and we got like 11 more minutes before the news updates from Red FM. So make sure you guys stay tuned to know the latest news and everything that we have here is on Red FM for Varieties. At the final hour of the show, we got a program, a Know Your Right, produced by DJ Bija, which is at 12:15 later after the news. And we will continue the shows, of course, with more music, our entertainments, and news that we have. So make sure you guys are up to date about everything. So why don't we read some of the comments that we have over here is on comment sections on Facebook page. We have like Agnes Maria greeting me. Good morning, Felicia. Good morning, everyone. Winnie Yee. Good morning, Felicia. Greeting from a cloudy morning over here is in Cebu. Yes, it is. We got Noraniti Abdul. Good morning, Felicia. Listening via my best radio from Razak City, Sungai Besi. Hello, Noraniti. How are you today? Hopefully, it's good. Donnie Lim. Hello, lovely Felicia. It's raining at Top 1. Here it is raining. So make sure you guys always alert with the weather conditions and everything is okay. Agnes Angela also commenting, having breakfast on a rainy Thursday morning, Felicia. Hello, Agnes. How are you today? Hopefully, it's everything is good. We got Helen Quer, Auntie Patrick. Good morning, Felicia. On Red FM, have a lovely day ahead and stay safe. Thank you so much. Hopefully, you also have a lovely day and stay safe always wherever you are. Ronald Dennis, hello. Good morning to you, DJ, and all the listeners. Stay safe always. Hopefully, you also do the same things. James Pagiran, Irwan Fazlin, and also Jay Chun for also greeting me. Hello, everyone. Thank you so much for tuning in to Red FM with me, Felicia Jay. But anyway, keep commenting comment sessions on our Facebook page. And if you have any interesting things you want to share, you can always directly WhatsApp us at 012-384-8422. Leave you guys with the songs, Just a Little Bit, My Two Pat, featuring Warren G, and also Some Kinda Wonderful by Skies. 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

Salam Malaysia Madani, English Noon Bulletin from Red FM with Felicia Tata. The government remains committed to strengthening online safety, improving digital literacy and investing in sovereign's artificial intelligence AI capabilities to keep the country's interests secure. Deputy Communications Minister Teo Ni Chin said the commitment is through strengthening digital governance, platform accountability and online safety. Representing Communications Minister Dato' Fahmi Fazils at the 8 Kuala Lumpur International's Public Relations Conference, she stressed Malaysia's digital future must be built on trust. Trust in information, trust in platform and trust that technology serves people rather than harms them. The developments of AI demand strong governance, transparency and ethical guidelines to protect users, especially children and communities. The Parents, Community and Private Sector Involvement Guidance Class Initiative, PIBKS, has proven to help improve the achievement of the Sijil Pelajaran Malaysia, SPM 2020.

0: 2025 in Dalat. The Ministers for Women, Childhood and Community Wellbeing Developments, Dato' Sri Fatima Abdullah said the success is proof that close cooperation between school, parents, communities and the private sector can improve student academic performance. She said this at the Dalat District Education Office PIBKS Guidance Class Appreciation Ceremony at the Dalat Welfare Complex. The program involved 115 students and 38 teachers and tutors at 12 learning centres, and as a result, 108 students eligible to obtain a certificate, thus contributing to the overall achievement of the Dalat District LMS of 98.43%. Lingga Assembly Woman Dayang Norazah Awang Sohor has been appointed as the new female members of the Tabung Ekonomi Gagasan Anak Sarawak Tegas Trust Board. Its chairman, Dato' Len Talif Saleh, said the appointment is believed to strengthen the state human capital developments and digital transformations agenda. According to him, Dayang Norazah participations will add value to Tegas efforts to produce more highly skilled and competitive talents in line with Sarawak development's aspiration. The appointment was announced in conjunctions with the 14th Tegas Trust Board meeting. It also saw the reappointment of all Trust Board members for the 2026 to 2029 sessions. And finally, various interesting programs are provided in conjunction with the Ma'al Hijrah Festival 2026 at the Taman Sukma Multipurpose Hall, Kuching, starting tomorrow until June 21st. Chief Officers of the Mosque Management Department, Sarawak State Mosque Welfare Trust Board, Abang Bukhari Kadir, said that it includes religious activities, sport and sales. Among them, Malam Cinta Rasul, Subuh Macam Jumaat, Leisure Cycling, Health Run, E-sport, sell stalls and Rahmah sales. According to him, the festival targets the participations of children, youth and women, adult as well as mosques and surah institutions around Kuching City. Meanwhile, various lucky draw prize await visitor, including two umrah packages and two motorcycle. He stated this in an interview with Sarawak FM at RTM Kuching this morning. And that's conclude the news update, and the news bulletin was edited by Sharifah Ajawiyah Wan Abdul Rahman from the news and current affairs sections of RTM Kuching. Salam Malaysia Madani.
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5: On this day in 1995, the Prime Ministers of Malaysia, Mahathir Mohamad, along with his wife, Siti Hasma Mohamad Ali, arrived in Kuching for an official's visit. Their arrival was welcomed by the Chief Ministers of Sarawak, Abdul Taib Mahmud, and local dignitaries at the Kuching Airport. Subsequently, they attend the wedding receptions of Sulaiman Daud's son at the dining hall. In the afternoon, the Prime Minister laid the foundation stone for the Mega Mall Wawasan shopping complex in Petrajaya. Furthermore, in the evening, he and his wife were celebrated at a dinner reception held at the Damai Santubong Resort. On the following day, the Prime Minister departed for Cebu before returning to Kuala Lumpur. While there, he officiated a Playwood Factories and attended the 20th anniversary celebrations of Rimbunan Hijau. This visit demonstrated the government commitment to the developments of the state of Sarawak.
4: Today in history in Sarawak, we turn to the archives to commemorate the significant events that have shaped our state's history. 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

0: Sarawak. It is Thursday, the 11th of June, 2026. You are tuning to Red FM and it is time for our weekly segment, Know Your Rights. Okay, as we continue through this beautiful Gawai season, we know that family is at the forefront of everyone's mind. And to help us navigate the legal side of family life, we are joined, and as always, by our resident legal scholar. He is a university researcher and educator and a lecturer of law at Swinburne University of Technology, Sarawak campus. Please welcome back to the studio, Dr. James Lloyd Chun Han.
1: Good afternoon, Barbara. It's a pleasure sitting across from you again, and to all our listeners joining us on their way to lunch or in their kitchen, and perhaps on the way to pick up their children from school. Gayu Guru, Gara Nyamai once again.
0: Mm-hmm. Now, Dr. James, you are a familiar voice here, but this month you have brought us a brand new map to follow. Last week, you introduced us to a series for the month of June that you have entitled The Caretaker Compass. For those who are just joining us today, can you briefly explain what this compass is guiding us through?
1: Certainly, Barbara. Well, the caretaker compass is based on the idea that at some point in our life, most of us will become a caretaker for someone we love. Mm-hmm. It might be a child, a sibling, or an aging parent. Mm-hmm. When a family crisis hit, it's often feel like a storm. You would likely feel like you are lost at sea. So this month, we are using the law as a compass, not to tell you what to feel, but to point you to the true north of your duties and your rights, so you can take care of your loved one with confidence instead of confusion.
0: Okay, last week, we pointed that compass towards the child's voice. We talk about custody and maintenance, but today, the needle is shifting. Okay, where are we heading today, Dr. James?
1: Well, today, we are looking at the other end of the life journey. We are talking about our elders, our parents and grandparents who once took care of us, but now might need us to stand by them instead. Mm-hmm. So I've titled today's segment as The Patient Shield. We are moving from the school gates to the hospital ward, and we are going to talk about how the law protects the dignity of our loved one through a very powerful tool called informed consent.
0: Mm-hmm. All right. Now, I want to talk about this thing, the patient's shield. That is a very evocative title. Usually, when we think of a shield, we think of a protection, you know, from an enemy. But in a hospital, we trust our doctors. So, what exactly is the law shielding our parents from?
1: We're not shielding them from the doctors, Barbara. Our medical profession in Sarawak are world class. We are shielding the patient from loss of autonomy or from a sense of helplessness. When our parents get older and perhaps a bit more frail, they often feel like they have lost their say in the world. Mm-hmm. They might feel like things are being done to them rather than with them. Mm. In the law, the shield is called informed consent. It is the principle that every human being have the right to determine what shall be done with their own body.
0: I think many of us feel that when we take our parents to the doctor, we just have to follow orders. We feel like passengers.
1: And that is exactly what the law tries to prevent. Mm. You're not a passenger. You are the navigator. Under the law in Malaysia, a doctor's duty isn't just to fix the problem. It is to explain the problem and the proposed solution. As caretakers, we help our parents hold their toe up that shoe so they aren't just processed through the system, but are truly heard. Our job isn't to take the shoe away from them. It is to help them keep it steady.
0: But we all have been there. Okay, you are in a consultation room. You know, the doctors is using big words and your parents is just nodding quietly. We feel like we just have to sign whatever it is on the clipboard.
1: That's a paper shoe, Barbara. A signature on the form is just ink. True consent is a conversation. The patient's shoes only work if the patient and you as the caretaker understand three things. First one, the risk. Second, the benefit. And the third one, and this is the part people often forget, the alternative.
0: Mm-hmm.
1: If you don't know the alternative, you aren't really making a choice. You are just following a script.
0: You're right, Dr. James. Okay, often we feel like we are just being told what has to happen. But if we want to move away from the script, how do we break down these three things? Okay, let's start with risk. Okay, isn't that just a scary list of things that could go wrong?
1: It's more than just a list of scary things, Barbara. It's about material risk. A risk is material if it would change your mind about the surgery, for example. When you are at the bedside, ask the doctor, what is the worst case scenario for my father's daily quality of life? Not just the survival rate, but the recovery journey. Will he be in pain for months? Would he lose his independence during the healing process? That is a risk that he needs to weigh.
0: And what about the benefits? That seems straightforward. The benefit is getting better.
1: You think so, isn't it?
0: Mm-hmm.
1: But getting better means different things to different people.
0: Mm-hmm.
1: For a doctor, a benefit might be a successful x-ray or a stable heart rate.
0: Mm-hmm.
1: But for your mother, the benefit she cares about might be being able to walk up the stairs for her granddaughter's wedding in August. Now, you have to ask, what is the realistic goal here? Is this a cure or is it just managing the symptoms? Understanding the limits of the benefit is just as important as knowing the benefit itself.
0: Mm-hmm. And that brings us to the one people forget, alternatives. Okay, in this feels like the most awkward one to ask about. Does it sound like we are doubting the doctor's expertise?
1: I know it feels that way. But remember, mm-hmm. the law requires this. A doctor must present all viable options, including the option of doing nothing.
0: Mm-hmm.
1: Sometimes the alternative is a less invasive treatment, a different medication, or even palliative support. Asking what happened if we choose to wait 6 months, or are there non-surgical path, isn't being a difficult patient, it's being a responsible caretaker.
0: So the shield is only strong if we have looked at all three sides of the triangle.
1: Exactly. Without the alternative, the risk and benefit have no context. You need all three to see the full picture.
0: Mm-hmm.
1: If you only see one path, you aren't a navigator. You are just someone being led down a hallway.
0: No, I get what you are saying, but asking about the alternatives sounds like we are asking for a lot of the doctors, you know, time. Or worse, it may sound like we don't trust the doctors. Is there a legal requirement for how much they have to tell us?
1: There is, and it have changed significantly over the years. Now, don't get me wrong. I'm not suggesting that we challenge the doctors in their diagnosis. But merely stating that we have the right to be given all relevant information so that we can make proper decision. In the old days, the law used to say, did the doctor say what other doctors would have said? It's a very closed door, doctor knows best approach.
0: And how is it different now?
1: The caretaker compass have shifted towards the patient. Today, the law asks, did the doctor say what this specific patient would want to know?
0: That seems like much higher bar to hit. And how does a doctor know what I want to know?
1: It is a much higher bar. You're right. How does doctor know? By looking at your life, not just your x-ray.
0: Mm-hmm.
1: Imagine a patient who is an elderly farmer from Syrian, for example.
0: Uh-huh.
1: His priority for a knee surgery might be very different from someone who lives in a high rise in Kuching.
0: Mm-hmm.
1: The farmer needs to know if he can still walk on uneven ground to check his crops. The other person just want to know, just want to be pain free while sitting at the desk.
0: Mm-hmm.
1: The shield only works if the doctor tailored the information to the person sitting in front of them. It's about person centered care, not just patient centered care.
0: So, as caretakers, we shouldn't feel troublesome for asking questions about how treatment affects our parents, hobbies, or daily routines.
1: Quite the opposite, Barbara. You are actually helping the doctor fulfill their legal duty. When you ask, would my mother still be able to tend to her garden after this? You are helping the doctor to identify what is material to her.
0: So what happens if the doctor misses something, say, a side effect that seems small to them but big to us?
1: Well, let's be realistic. If a doctor has to read out every single side effect on a packet of paracetamol, then the consultation will last until next gawai. The law says the doctor must disclose material risks, things that would likely change your mind. A 1% chance of a dry mouth might not be material, but a 1% chance of a tremor in the hands, if your father is a tailor in Wisma Hopo, that is a material risk. He needs to know that before he agrees. Remember, the law doesn't expect you to have a medical degree. It just expects you to ensure that the conversation is happening. If the doctor only talks about the success rate but doesn't mention that your father might be unable to sit comfortably for his morning coffee for 3 months, the shield is broken. You are the bridge between the medical facts and your parents' real life.
0: It's fascinating that the law considers a tailor's hand differently than someone else's. And thus, this material race also covers things like religious beliefs. We have such a diverse community here in Sarawak.
1: Absolutely, Barbara. And that is a vital point. In the eyes of the law, a material race isn't just about physical side effect. It's about anything that would weigh on the patient's conscience or value. For example, if a certain procedure involves a blood transfusion or a specific medication derived from a source that conflicts with a patient's religious faith, be it Muslim, Christian, Buddhist, or any other, the doctor must disclose that.
0: Even if the doctor thinks the religious concern is less important than a medical cure.
1: Especially then, the doctor provides the medical expertise, but the patient provides the life expertise. In the eyes of the law, a cure is only a success if the patient can live with it physically and spiritually. And as caretakers, we are there to remind the doctor, my father is a man of deep faith, or my mother have this specific cultural value. Please explain how this treatment aligns with those values or faith.
0: Now, Dr. James, let's have a break because, you know, this is the bridge, the caretaker is the bridge between the doctor and the patient. Now, I want to talk about something else after the break. Join me.

0: Good morning. This is Minute Mix with Felicia J.
1: Good evening. 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

0: Welcome back to the show. This is Bijak on Red FM English at RTM Sarawak. All right, earlier we're talking about the breach between our parents and doctor. Now, it is about the shield as a tool for making decision. But what happens when that shield feels a bit shaky? I'm talking about cases where parents might be confused or perhaps they are living with dementia. Does the law still expect them to hold the shield, or do we as the children take it over completely?
1: Well, this is one of the most delicate part of being a caretaker, Barbara. Mm-hmm. The law starts with a very respectful assumption. Every adult is presumed to have the mental capacity to make their own decision until proven otherwise.
0: Even if they are forgetful or having a slow day.
1: Correct. Being forgetful doesn't mean you lose your legal rights. You know, in the eyes of the law, capacity isn't a light switch that is either on or off. It is a spectrum.
0: Mm-hmm.
1: An elderly father might have the capacity to decide what he wants for lunch, but he might struggle to understand the long-term risk of a complex heart surgery. The doctor's job and our role as caretakers is to support them in the decision that they can still make. Mm-hmm. We only step in fully when the patient can no longer understand the information, remember it long enough to make a choice, or weigh the pros and cons of the decision they have to make.
0: That sounds like a lot of pressure on the family to judge. So how does a doctor actually determine this?
1: It is a lot of pressure, Barbara. Mm-hmm. And one that I hope I will never have to face.
0: Mm.
1: But back to your question, how does a doctor actually determine this? It is a functional test. The doctors will ask, can the patient understand the shield? The risk, the benefits we discussed, can they communicate their choice? If the answer is no, then the compass shifts to what we call best interest. But here is a crucial thing, Barbara. Best interest isn't just about what keeps them alive the longest. It includes their past wishes, their value, and their religion. If, for example, your mother have always hated the idea of being on a ventilator, her best interest will include respecting that lifelong belief, even if she can't say it today.
0: You mentioned a functional test for capacity. It sounds very clinical. If I'm at the bedside, what am I actually looking for to know if my parent can still hold the shield?
1: It is less about medical exam and more about a communication check. There are four pillars that the law looks at. First, can they understand the information? Second, can they retain it? Can they retain the information even for even if just long enough to make that decision? Third, can they weigh the information? If a doctor say there is a 50% chance this helps and a 50% chance it hurts, and the patient says, I don't care, just do it because the sun is shining today, that might suggest that they aren't weighing the consequences. And fourthly, can they communicate their decision? This doesn't have to be speech. It could be a squeeze on the hand, a blink, or writing on the pad. The law is very flexible. It just wants to be sure that there is a thinking mind behind the choices that was made.
0: Mm-hmm. And what if they do have the capacity, but they just say no? Even if the doctor says the surgery is vital, can a parent just refuse?
1: That is the hardest part for any child to hear. If a patient has the mental capacity to understand the consequences, they have the absolute legal right to refuse treatment.
0: Even if it means their health will decline.
1: Yes. The law value autonomy over longevity. It can be heartbreaking to watch your parents turn down help. But the patient shield is also a shield against being forced into a life they don't want. Our role as caretaker isn't to break that shield or trick them into saying yes. It is to ensure that they are making that choice with a clear mind and a full heart.
0: It sounds like we need to have these conversations much earlier, before the hospital room.
1: Exactly. While we don't have a formal streamlined lasting power of attorney for medical care in Malaysia like we do for finances, the principle remains. Talk early. Ask your parents, what does a good life look like to you? Do they value quantity of years or quality of days? By knowing their true north while they are healthy, you aren't taking over their shoe later. You're simply helping them holding it up when they no longer have the strength to do so themselves.
0: Mm-hmm. That is a hard conversation to start, Dr. James.
1: It is. I know it's not an easy conversation to have. Trust me. It is a conversation that I don't necessarily want to have with my own parents yet. And I haven't quite brought myself to start it either. So I know it is it's very easy for me to sit here and give the advice. But I also know how hard it is to follow through. But the only certainty in life is that everyone of us will eventually pass on. Like many of our listeners, I have endured the loss of loved ones. Mm-hmm. I've seen both my paternal and maternal grandparents through their final days, and two of them experienced severe cognitive decline before their passing. Those were painful days. Every time the doctor walked in with news and asked for a decision, even for something basic, it was grueling for all of us. Often, family members couldn't agree on what to do. While things didn't escalate too drastically for my family, I have known others who were left bitter and divided by arguments at hospital bedside. Trust me when I say it is better to have that conversation while you can, rather than forever be haunted by the what if and if only later on.
0: Mm-hmm. Now, this brings up a tough question. If a parent cannot speak and there are four or five children in the room, who does the law listen to? We all seen family dramas where siblings fight over what moms or dad would have wanted.
1: The too many cooks scenario.
0: Mm-hmm.
1: This is exactly what I was referring to earlier when I say families could end up being bitter with each other.
0: Mm-hmm.
1: This is where the compass can get a bit tangled. Legally, the doctor will look for the next of kin, usually a spouse first, then the adult children.
0: But what if the children disagree?
1: And this is exactly why I advocate for those early conversations.
0: Mm-hmm.
1: If you have three siblings who want surgery and one who say no, the doctor is in the legal minefield. The doctor's duty is to act on the patient's best interest, but that is much easier to define if there is a clear, united voice from the family. If you wait until the hospital room to decide your family value, you aren't just fighting the illness, you are fighting each other. The law prefers consensus.
0: Mm-hmm. All right, now, Dr. James, this is quite a heavy topic, and let's have another break before we move on.

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Remember this. 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

0: Welcome back to the show. There we have it, a break at Know Your Rights before we are moving to the heavier topic. Okay, Dr. James, you have given us so much to think about regarding conversations, consent, and the shield of autonomy. But we have to be realistic. Sometimes there isn't time for a conversation. If there is a sudden car accident or a severe heart attack, let's say, and the patient is unconscious, what happens to the compass then?
1: Well, this is the only time the compass moves into the hands of the medical profession entirely. In a life-threatening emergency where the patient is unable to give consent and there is no caretaker or family members immediately present to speak for them, the law allows the doctors to act.
0: So the doctors just do what they think is best?
1: It's governed by what we call the doctrine of necessity. Mm-hmm. The law assumes that a reasonable person would want their life safe. In those critical moments, what doctors often call the golden hours, the law prioritizes preservation of life over the formality of consent.
0: That sounds like a heavy responsibility for the doctor. And does that mean they can perform any surgery or procedure they want?
1: No, Barbara. And this is where the law is very specific. The emergency exception is not a blank check. The doctor can only perform treatment that are necessary to save life or prevent serious permanent harm. Mm. For example, if a patient is brought in for a life-threatening injury, but the doctor also noticed an old non-urgent issue, say a small hernia, the doctor cannot operate on that hernia without consent. They must only address the emergency that cannot wait.
0: So the doctrine of necessity is only for the now or never moments. So what if the doctor is unsure? What if they think it's not an emergency yet, but it will be in 6 hours?
1: Then they must wait for the caretaker. The law is very protective of the shield. If there is time to find the family, the doctor must use that time to do so.
0: It sounds like a lot of trust is placed in our medical teams during these golden hours.
1: It is, but it is a trust backed by accountability. A doctor who operates unnecessarily in an emergency can still face legal consequences. The law doesn't give them a pass to ignore consent. Give them a narrow window to save a life when no one else is there to speak.
0: So once the immediate danger passes, the shield comes back.
1: Exactly. The moment the patient regains consciousness or family members arrive at the hospital, the doctrine of necessity ends. The doctor must stop and explain, "This is what we did to save your life, and here are the next steps we need you to consent for."
0: It sounds like the law is trying to balance saving the person with respecting the person.
1: That's a perfect way to put it, Barbara. The law never wants a patient to be helpless, but it also won't let someone die simply because a form wasn't signed in a split-second crisis. Mm-hmm. As caretakers, if we arrive at the hospital and find that a procedure was already done, we shouldn't feel like our rights were ignored. Mm-hmm. Instead, we should see it as the law acting as a temporary guardian until we can get there to take the compass back.
0: Dr. James, it is incredibly reassuring to know that the law acts as a temporary guardian in those moments when we can't be there. It feels like the legal system is built to value life as much as it values choices.
1: It really is, Barbara. As we finish today's journey, I want to leave our listener with a practical way to set their compass. Uh-huh. Don't let the hospital room be the first place you talk about these things. Mm-hmm. Whether you are the one needing care or the one providing it, use the patient's shield to protect the dignity of your family.
0: And for those listening at home or in their car right now, what is the first step? It feels so overwhelming, you know, to just start talking about illness.
1: Start with 3 simple questions, Barbara. First one, what does a good day look like to you? Mm-hmm. Second, what are the things that you are most afraid of regarding your care? And third, who do you trust to hold your shield when you can't. Understand the risk, yes. But most importantly, understand the person. Talk to each other while the sea is calm, so that if a storm hits, your compass is already set to the true north.
0: True north. The dignity and the voice of the person we love. Thank you so much, Dr. James Loy-Joon-Han from Swinburne, Sarawak, for being our guide through the hospital wards today.
1: It's been my pleasure, Barbara.
0: Now, Dr. James, next week we enter the third week of June. We have covered the young and the old, but next week we are looking at a different kind of vulnerability, one that many families in Sarawak are facing right now, often in private. Okay, what is the next stop for the caretaker compass?
1: Well, next week we turn to the topic that's often shrouded in silence and stigma, the mental health safety net. We are going to talk about guardianship and support. What happens when a loved one, perhaps a sibling or a child, is going through a mental health crisis?
0: Mm-hmm.
1: How does the law ensure that they get the support they need while still protecting their fundamental rights?
0: That is a very heavy topic, Dr. James. I think many families feel that once mental health is involved, the law only cares about locking people away.
1: And that's the misconception that we're going to break. The law is meant to be a safety net, not a cage. It's about building a framework that catches them when they fall without trapping their spirit or their rights.
0: Now, that sounds like an essential conversation. I'm looking forward to it.
1: Yes, am I, Barbara. Until then, Sarawak, stay safe. Please do consider having that difficult conversation while you still can.
0: Thank you, Dr. James. You've been listening to Know Your Rights. Stay tuned for more music and news coming up next right here on Red FM.

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0: Assalamu alaikum. Good afternoon. Salam Lisa Badani. It's Prime Med One. The headlines. Prime Minister's official visit to Japan achieves objectives. And Iran announces full closure of Hormuz Strait amid renewed US attacks. The news info. The official visit of Prime Minister Dato Sri Anwar Ibrahim to Japan has achieved its objectives. Specifically, the efforts to strengthen bilateral economic ties have successfully attracted investments, trade and high technology sectors that bring a direct impact to the people's economy. Well, during the visit, the PM witnessed positive developments in energy cooperation between Petronas and Japan's JERA Company Incorporated involving the supply of LNG. Now, the corporation is seen as strengthening Malaysia's position as an industrial player in the natural gas sector while also meeting Japan's long-term energy needs. Meanwhile, IBM Corporation has chosen Malaysia as the location for the expansion of its quantum technology initiatives. And Prime Minister Dato Sri Anwar Ibrahim said the decision opens up space for the development of high-impact technology ecosystem in the country.
1: Sudah berbincang dan akan bawa ke Jumaat Menteri keperluan mengadakan majlis kuantum negara setelah diteliti oleh kementerian masing-masing.
0: Well, the Prime Minister, who concluded a three-day visit to Japan yesterday, met with an IBM representative while in Tokyo. And IBM is among the world's leading companies in the field of quantum computing, operating in more than 175 countries. In related developments, Malaysia continues to gain the confidence of Japanese investors, as most companies from that country have expressed their intention to continue investing.

0: investing in this nation. Investment, Trade and Industry Minister Dato' Sri Johari Abdul Ghani said they acknowledge that Malaysia possesses huge potential in various strategic sectors.
1: Dalam perjumpaan kita dengan pemain-pemain industri pun, hampir saya rasa majority of them are looking forward to nak contribute to investment kat Malaysia. Banyak sektor yang dilihat, one of which they understand about how liable Malaysia to supply LNG.
0: A look at stocks, and at 12:30 p.m. the FBM KLCI was at 1,677.10, down 1.86 points. On the broader market, there were 407 gainers, 582 losers, and 491 counters traded on change. Turnover was at 1.971 billion shares, valued at 1.247 billion ringgit. Meanwhile, oil prices jumped as much as 2% Thursday, extending similar gains the day before. West Texas Intermediate was up 2% at $91.84 a barrel. Brent North Sea Crude was up 1.7% at $94.68 a barrel. His Majesty Sultan Ibrahim King of Malaysia has consented to the revocation of the Panglima Setia Mahkota PSM Award and its accompanying Tansri title from former Felda Chairman Dato' Muhammad Isa Abdul Samad, effective Monday, June 8th. The Prime Minister's Department, or JPM, said the withdrawal followed Dato' Muhammad Isa's conviction, with the former Felda Chairman currently serving a prison sentence at Sungai Buloh Prison in Selangor. It said the decision was in line with paragraphs 25 and 26A of the Statutes of the Most Esteemed Order of Loyalty to the Crown of Malaysia, which allow for the revocation of honours upon conviction. The decision aligned with His Majesty's decree regarding the withdrawal of honours as expressed in the Federal Awards, Medals and Honours on September 7, 2024. Dato' Muhammad Isa was sentenced to 6 years in prison on February 10th after the Federal Court restored his conviction on corruption charges linked to 3.09 million ringgit. Well, still ahead, World Cup set for kickoff. Iran's military headquarters announced the complete closure of the Strait of Hormuz to all vessels amid escalating tensions and hostilities in the region. In a statement carried by Iranian state TV, the Qatam al-Anbiya headquarters said the strategic waterway had been closed to all traffic, including oil tankers and commercial ships, due to what it described as insecurity in the region. It warned that any movement through the strait would be targeted. Well, over in New York, United Nations Chief Antonio Guterres warned of the risk of return to full war in West Asia after Iran and the United States traded strikes. Well, his intervention came after Iran and the U.S. once again traded fire following the downing of an American helicopter.
2: Let me turn now to the Gulf region, where the ceasefire is more like a lesser fire, as we have seen with the escalating attacks and rhetoric over the last 48 hours. And we should not minimize the risks of a lesser fire becoming full fire, or, in another word, full war.
0: And again, his intervention came after Iran and the United States once again traded fire following the downing of an American helicopter, further straining a ceasefire that took effect in April, but has been marked by sporadic flare-ups of violence. Now, the son of detained Palestinian pediatrician Dr. Hussam Abu Safia said his father showed visible signs of torture and deteriorating health during his latest appearance before an Israeli court. Elias Abu Safia said the family was shocked after seeing the Gaza hospital director appear via video link from inside an Israeli prison during a hearing before Israel's Supreme Court on Wednesday. Dr. Abu Safia appeared publicly for the first time in over a year during the hearing, where he demanded his immediate release and described his detention as unjust and arbitrary. Dr. Abu Safia, who served as the director of Gaza's Kamal Adwan Hospital, was detained by Israeli forces on December 27, 2024, after troops stormed the hospital during military operations in northern Gaza. UN Rights Chief Volker Turk urged the United States to reconsider its immigration practices for the Football World Cup after fans atop referee and team officials found themselves barred from the tournament.
3: I hope that the issues around racial profiling, around surveillance, around immigration enforcement are not going to affect this World Cup in the way that they have already done. I mean, we have seen some of the scenes, and I really hope that there is a massive rethink of how immigration enforcement is respecting human rights and human dignity, and that especially for the World Cup, there's a rethink of the policies that we have unfortunately seen prevailing, especially in the US at the moment.
0: Well, a record 48 teams and millions of fans are descending on the United States, Canada and Mexico for the first World Cup co-hosted by three nations, the largest and most logistically complex ever staged. But the refusal of U.S. immigration authorities to allow Somali referee Omar Artan, one of Africa's leading match officials, into the country underlined fears that U.S. President Donald Trump's immigration policy could leave deep scars on the tournament. The World Cup starts at Mexico City's Estadio Azteca Thursday, with Mexico taking on South Africa, launching a sprawling, nearly six-week-long spectacle that will culminate in the final in New Jersey on July 19th. Meanwhile, Mexico City prepared for the opening of the World Cup with a fan zone in the capital's Zocalo, while fans gathered at landmarks. Near Mexico City International Airport, riot police gathered as teachers affiliated with a teacher union protested and held signs demanding decent pensions. Mexican President Claudia Sheinbaum said everything was under control while acknowledging recommendations for people to leave earlier to avoid transport problems on their way to the stadium. And fans voice optimism ahead of Mexico's match against South Africa, with one supporter who traveled from Tijuana saying there was hope the national team would go further than in previous tournaments. In the meantime, South Africa went through their final preparations ahead of their opening match. The Bafana back in the World Cup for the first time since hosting the tournament in 2010, and more than 80,000 fans are expected to pack the renovated Estadio Azteca for the first match of the expanded 48-team tournament. And in other sports, the New York Knicks staged the biggest comeback in NBA Finals history as they erased a 29-point deficit to beat the San Antonio Spurs 107-106 and move within 1 point, or rather one win, of the title. AG Anunoby's tip-in basket with 1.2 seconds left sealed a thrilling win to give the Knicks a 3-1 stranglehold on the best of seven championship series. And the series shifts back to San Antonio for Game 5, happening on Saturday. And now a recap of the headlines. Prime Minister's official visit to Japan achieves objectives. And Iran announces full closure of Hormuz Strait amid renewed U.S. attacks.

0: That was the news edited by Carmela Badri. Thanks for listening, and thank you so much for turning us on. Good afternoon, Melissa Madani. Stay safe, take care. Bye for now.
1: 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Selamat datang.

everyone. Good afternoon. Welcome to the show. 14 minutes past the hour. Here with me, Zach the Z-Man, all the way until 4 p.m. today. Hopefully, you guys are doing great and enjoying the show for Midday Mix Part 1. And now it's my turn. And first up, I'm going to give you the traffic report for today. Okay, now as of today, we got accident reported near Batu 29 or 29 mile on the Kuching-Serian Road, causing traffic to build up in the area. Motorists traveling between Kuching and Serian should expect possible delays and consider alternative routes if possible. And recent utility and maintenance works have led to temporary traffic disruptions in parts of Serian area, while some closures were scheduled for earlier this week. And of course, we got motorists to remain alert for ongoing traffic management measures and lane controls. And of course, the Sarawak Public Works Department provides a live ways-based traffic map that can be used to check current congestion, incidents, and road conditions across the state. So go check it out at jkr.sarawak.gov.my, okay? And of course, you can check out the latest updates on the traffic report right there. Other than that, you know, you can install Waze and Google Maps on your phone and you can check it out yourself as well. And basically plan the safest way or the fastest way to go to your destination. Or, you know, you can chill at the coffeetiam and wait for the traffic to die out. Then you can go out yourself while you're listening to Red FM. Up next though, we got more great songs coming your way. Red FM for Variety. Let's take a listen.

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1: 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On 11 June in 2009, the official launch of Radio Jakim, known as Salam FM, was officiated by Yang Berhormat Senator Dato' Haji Jamil Kir bin Haji Baharom, the minister in the Prime Minister Department in Kuala Lumpur. 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

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Alex Warren, Fever Dream. Michael Jackson, Billie Jean.

0: And welcome back, guys. 31 minutes past the hour. Yo, with me, Zach, tuning in to Red FM for Variety Radio Malaysia Sarawak. And of course, you got more great songs coming your way as well. But for now, time for me to give you the events coming up in June in Sarawak. Okay, first up, we got the 12th to the 14th of June, the What About Kuching Festival 2026, which is covering arts, culture, and lifestyle. And of course, it's going to be all over town. Okay, so check it out. There are events happening all over the place. So make sure you guys enjoy. Okay, there's a lot of things going on. You can check out the website as well, What About Kuching, and find out what activities are lined up. And of course, we also got 18th to 21st June, the Sarawak International Choral Festival and Symposium. And it is an international event bringing together over 1,200 participants from multiple countries. Expect competitions, workshops, masterclass, and public performances throughout Kuching. 19th to 21st of June, the second wave of the What About Kuching Festival. And it's going to cover exhibitions, performances, fashion, and community events. And of course, the big one, we have the Rainforest World Music Festival happening on the 26th to the 28th of June at SCV. So hey, if you like the lineup this year, you can go and check it out. And of course, also around the same time is going to be the Kuching Lights and Floral Festival happening at the Sarawak Botanical Garden, featuring illuminated displays and floral showcases. If you're already in Kuching for RWMF, you can combine both and just check everything out. Okay, so this is what's happening in June. So if you have some leave coming up, or you're basically, you know, free all the time now, you can book a flight to come to Kuching. Or if you're already in Kuching, you can come and check out all these events happening and have fun. All right, up next though, more great songs coming your way. We got Hello Lukman, we got Jesse Reyes, we got No Devotion, and more right here on Red FM for Variety. So kick back, relax, enjoy the tunes, and don't forget to drop in your hellos on the WhatsApp, the Facebook, DM me directly. Anything works. I'll read it as soon as it pops up on the screen. Once again, good afternoon, happy lunch, and welcome to the show. Up next, Shakira, Burna Boy with Die Die.
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13: We are ready.

Jesse Reyes right there, Eliana FIFA sound, and of course it is called Illuminate. It is the World Cup song for this year. And of course, how you all doing? Thank you for tuning in. Want to say hi to all the guys tuning in the FB gang right now. How are you doing, FB gang? Thank you for tuning in. AT Patrick, who else do we got? We got, let me see now, JCF, we got Maris here, and also I think I got my Rock brother tuning in as well. How are you doing, Rock brother? Thank you for tuning in. You guys are awesome. Okay, we got tons of great songs coming your way right here on Red FM. Coming up at the top of the hour, it's going to be the news, and after the news, it's going to be Sports Zones coming your way right here on Red FM for Variety. So you get to listen to the latest updates on all sports happenings in Sarawak and enjoy that too. And of course, more great songs coming your way as well. We got the sounds of No Devotion with The End of Longing. Then we got Sarah Brightman with Eden right here on Red FM for Variety. Once again, good afternoon. Welcome to the show. And hey, if you want to message us, drop it in on the Facebook, drop it in on the WhatsApp, or, you know, DM me directly and I'll read it as soon as it pops up on the screen.

0: I met Yelena on a dating website. She's here for work. And what can I say? She was beautiful, funny, has the cutest laugh, and she even laughed at my lame jokes. Safe to say, we hit it off immediately. Things were wonderful for a while, until one day.
1: My darling, I really need your help. My father got into some serious gambling debts, and now the mob, they are after him.
0: Oh no, Yelena, how can we help from here?
1: Can you send me some money, please, so I can pay off his debt? He needs about 600,000 rubles.
0: Let me check. That's over 30,000 ringgit. We can't afford this, baby.
1: Please, darling. I don't know what else to do. My mother, she is losing her mind. And I am their last hope.
0: All right. I'll transfer the money over to you so you can help your father.
1: Thank you very much, my love. I need to fly back to help them out. I'll be back in a week.
0: A week passed. 2 weeks. I messaged, I called. There was no answer. Did something happen to her? Did I get scammed? I went to the nearest police station to make a report, and I was later informed that my girlfriend was a scam artist, and her real name was Olga Skamdinsky. She was part of a love scam ring and had several other victims in the last 7 months. To anyone listening, don't fall victim to like I did. Because when it's too good to be true, the love could be the biggest lie ever.
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Salam Aliza Badani, good afternoon. Well, Malaysia and Japan have agreed to strengthen strategic cooperation in semiconductors, AI and energy security. This partnership supports Malaysia's efforts to position itself as a regional hub for advanced technologies and high-value manufacturing. Now, as a key outcome of Prime Minister Dato' Sri Anwar Ibrahim's visit to Tokyo, now both nations agreed to establish a Malaysia-Japan AI platform. And this new initiative will bring together companies, startups and research institutions to work closely on digital innovation and talent development. Malaysia's natural rubber production decreased by 8.8% to 18,515 tonnes in April 2026 from 20,310 tonnes in March 2026. And Chief Statistician Dato' Seri Dr. Muhammad Uzair Mahidin said natural rubber production in April 2026 was mainly contributed by smallholders, which is about 88.5%, and estates, 11.5%. Bank Negara Malaysia, the World Bank Group and the United Nations Development Programme Biodiversity Finance Initiative release a report entitled A Leap for Nature, Advancing Nature-Related Financial Risk and Opportunity Assessment in Malaysia. Now, the report examined the extent to which financial sector activities depend on and impact nature. The central bank said the report also set out recommendations for financial institutions, firms and public sector entities to strengthen the ecosystem for assessing nature-related risks. Iran's Islamic Revolutionary Guard Corps said it targeted a base hosting American F-35, F-15 and F-16 fighter jets in Jordan in response to U.S. strikes on Iran. The statement claimed the attack destroyed facilities at the base as well as a large number of American fighter jets stationed there. South Korea's privacy regulator said the country will fine e-commerce giant Coupang 625 billion won over a massive leak of customer information last year and illegal collection of personal information. Now, the fine is the country's largest data breach penalty on a company. The Personal Information Protection Commission said the New York-listed company had leaked personal data of more than 33 million customers and failed to detect the breach within the 72 hours required by the law. And finally, the World Cup kicks off Thursday with co-host Mexico taking on South Africa in the Estadio Azteca in Mexico City, launching

0: a sprawling tournament of 48 teams that will last nearly 6 weeks. The extravaganza, hosted by the United States, Mexico and Canada, is the biggest World Cup in history, stretching until the final in New Jersey on July 19th. That was the news, edited by Carmela Badri. Thanks for listening, and it's back to MK Tracks Midday Buzz till 3 p.m.
1: 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Selamat

0: Today in history in Sarawak, we turn to the archives to commemorate the significant events that have shaped our state's history. 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
1: On this day in 1995, the Prime Ministers of Malaysia, Mahathir Mohamad, along with his wife, Siti Hasma Mohamad Ali, arrived in Kuching for an official's visit. Their arrival was welcomed by the Chief Ministers of Sarawak, Abdul Taib Mahmud, and local dignitaries at the Kuching Airport. Subsequently, they attend the wedding receptions of Sulaiman Daud's son at the dining hall. In the afternoon, the Prime Minister laid the foundation stone for the Mega Mall Wawasan shopping complex in Petrajaya. Furthermore, in the evening, he and his wife were celebrated at a dinner reception held at the Damai Santubong Resort. On the following day, the Prime Minister departed for Cebu before returning to Kuala Lumpur. While there, he officiated a playwood factories and attended the 20th anniversary celebrations of Rimbunan Hijau. This visit demonstrated the government commitment to the developments of the state of Sarawak.
0: Today in history in Sarawak, we turn to the archives to commemorate the significant events that have shaped our state's history. 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
1: Today in History. On 11 June in 2009, the official launch of Radio Jakim, known as Salam FM, was officiated by Yang Berhormat, Senator Dato' Haji Jamil Khair bin Haji Baharom, the minister in the Prime Minister Department in Kuala Lumpur. 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
2: 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How are you guys doing? 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We've got Sport Zone coming up in a bit, so make sure you guys stay tuned for that. And after Sport Zones, we're going to have more great songs coming your way. 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
7: Yo, yo, what's up, guys? Your boy DJ Chris Knight here on Red FM. So welcome to the very first episode of our brand new segment, The Sports Zone. So this is the place where we talk about things, sports, not just scores and wins, but the vibes, the stories, the trends, community energy, and also everything that gets our sports heart beating very fast. So every Thursday after the 2 p.m. news, we're here for the 30 minutes of sports talks, live, honest and unfiltered, the way Sports Zone should be, and what Sports Zone is all about. So alright, let's break it down, okay? What exactly is Sports Zone? So number one, Sport Zone is about sport talk. Yeah, and also updates on what's hot in the game right now. And also local Sarawak and Malaysia sport events. And also stories from athletes, fans, and people who love sports just like you guys. So this show isn't just about for hardcore fans. So if you love the movement, the competition, the community sports, or even just watching the action unfold, this is your zone. So okay, what's trending right now? This year 2026 is shaping up to be packed with exciting sports action, and here are some things buzzing in the scene. And we have the Suksar number 4, the biggest multi-sport event in Sarawak. Suksar 4 2026 is happening from the 5th to the 8th February in Betong, Sri Aman and Lubuk Antu. And this includes weightlifting, basketball, netball, cycling, karate, sepak takraw, table tennis, boxing and more. And all the zones are going full energy with athletes from across Sarawak and competing very hard. And also next we have the 52nd SAG Swimming Championships kicking off at the start of the year. Local swimmers from Kuching, Bintulu, Cebu, Miri and more competed in the big aquatic showcase. These events have fits into bigger championships later in the year. And Special Olympics Malaysia National Games from 24 to 26 April 2026. Bintulu is hosting the Special Olympics Malaysia National Games. Well, this is huge, guys. Inclusive sports with athletes from all over Malaysia competing in athletics, badminton, swimming, basketball, football, and more. And there are just some examples of how diverse and active the sports calendar is here in Sarawak. And yes, we are talking about this more in Sport Zone 2. And also what's trending right now again, not just events, but the sports people are hype about right now is the sepak takraw, seriously gaining serious attention online and in local tournaments, where basically people love their flair, agility, and also all around the skills is like football meets acrobatics. Ah, and also next is the traditional grassroots sports, from blowpipe competitions to community 3-on-3 basketball courts being built by passionate locals. The Sarawak sports culture here in Sarawak is alive and growing. And even though big international events like Formula One aren't coming back right now, well, local and regional footballs, badmintons and futsal leagues is still keep the heat going. So what can you expect from Sport Zone? So on Sport Zone, guys, you're gonna get talk sets about trending sports, updates on local and national events, stories from the people in the game very soon, and we'll have guests joining too, and commentary on what's happening around Sarawak and Malaysia sports scenes. And of course, all with that Sport Zone vibe, fun, informative, and easy to listen to. No heavy jargons, no boring stats dumps, just sports people, passion, and culture. So alright folks, that's enough for talk for now. We're gonna take a quick music break. When we come back, we'll dive into what's coming up next in Sarawak sports and how you can be part of it. So stay right here, this is the Sport Zone with me, DJ Chris Knight on Red FM. I'll be back a bit.
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0: Locked into the Sports Zone right here on Red FM with me, DJ Chris Knight. So now, in this final segment, I want to talk about what's coming up, why Sports Zone matters, and how you can actually be part of this show moving forward. So what's coming up in Sarawak and Malaysia sports? As we mentioned earlier, 2026 is shaping up to be a very active year for sports, especially here in Sarawak. So we've got the Sukhsar No. 4 happening across Betong, Sri Aman and Lubu Antu, multi-sport action, local talent, serious competition, and also Special Olympic Malaysia National Games in Bintulu, celebrating the inclusive sports and inspiring athletes, and local tournaments, community leagues, school competitions, and grassroots events that don't always get big headlines but deserve attention. And this is where Sport Zones comes in. This show is here to highlight the upcoming sport events, talk about what's happening before it happens, give context, not just results. So if there's tournament, a friendly match, a community sports day, or even a new initiative, this is the place to talk about it. So not just big names, okay? Local sports matters too. So now I want to say this very clearly. Sport Zone is not just about famous athletes or big organizations. We are here for the local sports clubs, coaches and trainers, youth teams, community organizers, fitness groups and martial arts schools. So if you're doing something positive through your sports, competitive or recreational, your story matters. So yeah, sometimes sports isn't about medals, okay? Sometimes it's about the discipline, mental health, community, and giving people purpose, and those stories deserve airtime too. So how Sport Zone will work moving forward? So moving ahead, you can expect some weeks like live interviews with sport figures, and certain weeks we have talk sets, discussions and previews of upcoming events. And also in a few another weeks or so, we're gonna have the hot sports topics, trends and conversations. Well, it's kind of flexible, simple, but very consistent for you guys. And yes, it's still 30 minutes every Thursday after the 2 p.m. news. Easy to follow, easy to enjoy, and you can be a part of this too. So if you guys are listening right now and thinking like, hey, my club got event soon, or maybe your friend is an athlete, or also your schools or organization is organizing a sport program, come on man, Sport Zone is open, so you can hook up with me here at Red FM. You can reach out to Red FM, send in your infos, updates or suggestions, and we'll see how we can figure it on air. This is a community sports platform, not just a show, right? So, that brings us to the end of the episode 1 for this week of Sport Zone. 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
4: And welcome back, guys. This is the Midday Mix Part 2 right here. Hopefully you guys are doing great and enjoying the songs right now. Time for me to give you the famous birthdays for today. If you celebrate your birthday today, you share your birthday alongside like Mathena, Jane Williamson at 29. We also got Hugh Laurie, the one that played House MD. He is 66 today. And of course, Shia LaBeouf from the Transformers movie. He is 39. And of course, you got Joshua Jackson, 47 years old. He is from the TV show Fringe, if you remember that. And of course, honorable mention to Gene Wilder that passed away in 2016. Then we got Peter Dinklage, 56. You might remember him from Game of Thrones. And of course, we got Nicholas Strutt at 25. We got Kinley at 23. We got Zainab Faisal at 18. We got Joe Montana at 69. And we got Tolian at 20. Jimmy O Yang at 38. We got Ned Fulmer at 38 years old. And we got Oscar Guerra at 31 years old. So there you have it, the famous birthdays for today. If you're celebrating your birthday today, happy birthday. Enjoy the party, enjoy the cake, and always party responsibly. Up next, Cranberries, Ode to My Family.

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0: 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I'm thinking of putting my money in too.
1: That sounds like a scam. High returns with zero risk? That's how people lose everything.
0: You think so? But they showed proof of payouts.
1: That's the trick. They pay a few people first to make it look real, and once enough, they disappear with all the money. It's a scam.
0: What? I almost fell for it. How do we spot scams?
1: Obviously, if they promise guaranteed returns, pressure you to invest fast, have no official license, or make money through referrals. Then always limited time only pressure, like you gotta invest now before the opportunity disappears. That's just a trick to stop you from thinking too much.
0: So what if we suspect one?
1: If something feels off, always double check and ask for advice. And if you think you've been scammed, don't hesitate to report it to the police or the related authorities.
0: Oh, thank you. I'll warn my cousin before he loses more money. Gotta stay sharp nowadays.
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1: Salam Raja Madani, this is the news on Red FM. Sarawak continues to strengthen its position in the international tourism industry through participation in the 5th World Tourism Industry Conference, WJITC, and the Seoul International Travel Fair, SITF 2026, in the Republic of Korea. According to the Sarawak Public Communication Unit, UKAS Deputy Minister of Tourism, Creative Industry and Performing Arts, Dato Sebastian Ting Chiu Yu, led the delegation to both events which took place from June 4th to 6th. At the same time, he represented the state government receiving the SITF Eminent Tourism Pioneer 2026 Award for the international category in conjunction with SITF 2026. Sarawak was also represented by the Sarawak Tourism Board, STB, which opened a special exhibition space to promote the state's tourism products to the global market. Public Works Department JKR Sarawak is actively demolishing the Sungai Musah Bridge to speed up the reconstruction project of the collapsed bridge in September 2023. Parts of the bridge structure have been lowered to the ground level while the work of breaking the structure is carried out before the process of lifting and cleaning the river area. JKR Sarawak on its official Facebook informed that the river cleaning work is expected to be completed within 2 weeks, subject to weather conditions and the current situation at this project site. To ensure the safety of river users, temporary detour routes are provided throughout the demolition and reconstruction period. The Sungai Musah Bridge reconstruction project is expected to be completed in April 2027. The Sarawak Badminton Association, SBA, appointed former National and Czech Republic squad coach James Chua as Sarawak's head badminton coach effective June 1st. President of SBA, Dato' Sri Dr. Wan Lizozman Wan An Omar, said the appointment strengthened the long-term development plan SMASH 2023, which targets Sarawak as the country's badminton powerhouse. He said in a statement that James' international experience and technical expertise are believed to be able to strengthen the coaching structure and the performance of Sarawak badminton. James previously served as the Malaysian Badminton Association and led the Czech Republic national team. As the head coach, he will oversee the development of athletes, the search for new talent, as well as high-performance planning of Sarawak's badminton. And that's the end of the news. It was edited by Sharifah Jaya, Wan Abdul Rahman from the News and Current Affairs section of RTM Kuching. Salam Malaysia Madani.
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0: Today in history in Sarawak, we turn to the archives to commemorate the significant events that have shaped our state's history. 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
1: On this day in 1995, the Prime Ministers of Malaysia, Mahathir Mohamad, along with his wife, Siti Hasma Mohamad Ali, arrived in Kuching for an official's visit. Their arrival was welcomed by the Chief Ministers of Sarawak, Abdul Taib Mahmud, and local dignitaries at the Kuching Airport. Subsequently, they attend the wedding receptions of Sulaiman Daud's son at the dining hall. In the afternoon, the Prime Minister laid the foundation stone for the Mega Mall Wawasan shopping complex in Petrajaya. Furthermore, in the evening, he and his wife were celebrated at a dinner reception held at the Damai Santubong Resort. On the following day, the Prime Minister departed for Cebu before returning to Kuala Lumpur. While there, he officiated a playwood factories and attended the 20th anniversary celebrations of Rimbunan Hijau. This visit demonstrated the government commitment to the developments of the state of Sarawak.
0: Today in history in Sarawak, we turn to the archives to commemorate the significant events that have shaped our state's history. 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
2: 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Up next, kicking off the third hour, we got the sounds of Scorpions with Still Loving You. 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
3: It's been pretty wet and windy with the strongest of the gusts of wind.
4: The temperature got to 21 Celsius at 70 in Fahrenheit.
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7: Hi, good afternoon. This is Kamal from Malaysia, bringing you the weather update for Sarawak, valid for 12 hours from 4 p.m. on Thursday, 11th of June 2026. For this afternoon, isolated thunderstorms and rain is expected over Kuching, Serian, Samarahan, Sri Aman, Betong, Salike, Sibu, Mukah, Kapit, Miri and Liman divisions. No rain is expected over Bintulu division. Meanwhile, for tonight, isolated rain is expected over Kuching, Serian, Samarahan, Sri Aman, Betong, Salike, Kapit, Bintulu, Miri and Liman divisions. No rain is expected over Sibu and Mukah divisions. Next, for sea conditions for Sarawak coastal water, wind direction from south-southeast at speed of 10 to 20 km per hour with wave height at 0.5 meter up to 1.0 meter. Temperature-wise, the minimum tonight is expected to be around 34 degrees Celsius, while the maximum today may reach 34 degrees Celsius. That's all the weather updates for now. 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
1: Everything changed since you left.
0: It's all gone. 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And he destroyed our world.
2: It's all my fault. I know how it feels to fail.
3: Take the sword. 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
1: Somebody wants to brawl.
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1: Trust me. I know how to use it.
2: You tell everyone that you're from another planet. It just makes you sound a little very crazy.

afternoon, movie lovers. There are movies that entertain you. There are movies that impress you. And then there are movies that grab your inner child by the shoulders, scream, "Get over here," hand you a power sword, and send you hurtling back to Saturday mornings in front of the television with a bowl of cereal. Masters of the Universe is that movie. And wow, what an absolutely magical nostalgia trip. From the very first frame, it's clear that the filmmakers understood something that many modern reboots forget. They didn't try to fix He-Man. They didn't try to make Eternia dark, gritty, cynical, or embarrassed by its roots. Instead, they embraced every glorious, ridiculous, wonderful piece of 80s magic and somehow made it work for modern audiences. And it is magnificent. Patch story and character development. At its heart, Masters of the Universe remains a classic battle between good and evil. Prince Adam's journey toward embracing his destiny as He-Man is surprisingly emotional, giving the story genuine heart beneath all the swords, lasers, monsters, and magic. What impressed me most is that the film never forgets its characters. Adam isn't just a superhero. He's a young man struggling with responsibility, legacy, and the impossible expectations placed upon him. Meanwhile, Skeletor is every bit the theatrical, scenery-chewing menace fans hoped for. The movie wisely understands that Skeletor works best when he's terrifying, hilarious, and completely over the top all at once. The supporting cast gets plenty of moments to shine as well, creating a version of Eternia that feels alive and worth fighting for. Action and special effects. Let's talk about the action. This movie swings for the fences. The battles are huge, energetic, and gloriously colorful. Every sword clash feels impactful. Every magical explosion fills the screen with wonder, and the large-scale Eternian warfare feels appropriately epic. The special effects are outstanding, striking a perfect balance between modern CGI spectacle and classic fantasy adventure. Rather than feeling artificial, Eternia feels like a real place filled with ancient magic, mythical creatures, and impossible technology. It's exactly how an 80s kid imagined it would look. Cinematography. Visually, this film is stunning. The cinematography constantly evokes classic fantasy artwork while still feeling modern and cinematic. Wide shots of Castle Grayskull are breathtaking. Eternia looks majestic. The lighting often feels dreamlike, almost mythological, helping sell the idea that we're witnessing legends rather than ordinary events. Several scenes genuinely look like moving Frank Frazetta paintings. Soundtrack. The soundtrack deserves special recognition. Not only is the original score beautiful, heroic, and emotionally powerful, but the song selection throughout the film is absolutely inspired. Every musical choice feels carefully selected to trigger memories while enhancing the story, rather than distracting from it. And yes, when the original He-Man theme arrives, goosebumps. When the original She-Ra theme appears, pure joy. The audience reaction alone is worth the ticket price. Humor? One thing I absolutely loved was the movie's sense of fun. The juvenile double entendre jokes are exactly the kind of goofy humor that populated cartoons, action movies, and family entertainment during the 80s. Some are delightfully corny, some are wonderfully ridiculous, and every single one feels intentional. The movie understands that nostalgia isn't just about visuals, it's about attitude. 80s references and cameos. This is where the movie becomes something special. The film is packed with references not only to He-Man lore, but to the entire pop culture landscape of the 1980s. Every few minutes, there's another wink, another callback, another Easter egg that makes audiences point excitedly at the screen. And then come the cameos. Oh my goodness. Without spoiling too much, Dolph, She-Ra, Orko, and several other surprises. The reactions in my screening were incredible. You could practically hear entire generations collectively losing their minds. At several points, grown adults were cheering louder than children. Now we need to talk about the moment. You know the one. The moment every fan has waited decades to hear in a movie theater. When Prince Adam raises the power sword, when the music swells, when the world seems to stop, and He-Man finally shouts,

exaggerating when I say there were grown men in their 40s crying. Actual tears. Not because the scene was sad, because it meant something. Because for one brief moment, every kid who ever pretended a broomstick was the power sword got to be 8 years old again. And that is movie magic. The ending. Even the ending understands the assignment. The film concludes with that classic style of optimistic 80s cartoon energy. And yes, the iconic cartoon style laugh at the very end drew one of the biggest audience reactions of the entire movie. It's such a small touch, but it perfectly captures the spirit of an era that wasn't afraid to be fun. Final verdict. Masters of the Universe isn't trying to reinvent He-Man. It's trying to celebrate him. And in doing so, it delivers one of the most heartfelt, joyful, and unapologetically nostalgic blockbusters in years. It's packed with action, it's loaded with heart, the visuals are spectacular, the soundtrack is beautiful, the humor lands, the cameos are unforgettable, and most importantly, it remembers why people fell in love with these characters in the first place. This isn't just a movie, it's a love letter to Saturday mornings, action figures, imagination, and an entire generation that never stopped believing in heroes. Zach Verified score, 9.510. An emotional, magical, and gloriously campy return to Eternia that proves the power was inside us all along. Until next time, I'm Dana the Movie Girl. Now if you'll excuse me, I need to go find a power sword and scream at the sky.

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2: 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Why leh?
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0: farmer's market in 15 minutes and you haven't done your chores yet.
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2: Didn't you just... weren't you...
1: I took a shortcut.
2: Through what? A black hole?
1: You have to excuse our intrepid reporter.
3: Statistical fact. Clark Kent can't get within 5 feet of Lana Lang without turning into a total freak show. Is he always so...
4: Clark-like? Sometimes he's totally there and you think you know everything about him. And then there's this part that's...
3: mysterious.
5: Son, you all right?
6: I'm okay.
7: Who's the maniac who was driving that car?
4: That would be me, Lex Luthor. Thanks for saving my life.
6: I'm sure you would have done the same thing. I didn't dive in after Lex's car. It hit me at 60 miles an hour. Does that sound normal to you? I'd give anything to be normal.
7: It's time, son.
4: Time for what?
7: The truth. This is how you came into our world, son. It was the day of the meteor shower.
4: This is a joke, right?
6: Why didn't you tell me about this before?
7: We wanted to protect you.
6: Protect me from what?
8: Comatose boy found in field 20 yards from meteor strike.
2: The exposure to the blast must have done something to his body.
8: No, this can't be right.
9: I think you ought to show him.
8: Show me what?
2: It started out as a scrapbook and just kind of mutated.
8: What is it?
2: I call it the Wall of Weird. It's every strange, bizarre, and unexplained event that's happened in Smallville since the meteor shower. That's where it all began. We're schizo. Think about it, Clark. The pieces of that meteor are still buried all over Smallville. The whole habitat's infected.
8: You need to talk to Mom. I think I really freaked her out this time.
7: You also made her really proud, Clark.
10: So what are you? Man or Superman?
4: I haven't figured it out yet.
8: Heck, what's happening to me?
7: I honestly don't know. You gotta... have faith. We'll figure this thing out together.
8: I do. But this is happening to me and I'm scared.
7: I don't know. Seems kind of out there.
11: Well, this is coming from the man who's been hiding a spaceship in his storm cellar for the last 12 years.
12: From the most powerful man in the universe to the future Man of Steel, we're trading Castle Grayskull for a Kansas cornfield as we dive into one of the greatest superhero origin stories ever put on television. Before capes became mandatory viewing, before cinematic universes ruled Hollywood, there was Smallville. 10 seasons, 217 episodes, one simple promise, no tights, no flights. And somehow, against all odds, it gave us one of the most complete Superman journeys ever put to screen. So grab your red jacket, cue up some early 2000s alternative rock, and prepare for a serious dose of nostalgia. This is Smallville. The premise. For those somehow too young to remember, Smallville follows a teenage Clark Kent growing up in Kansas before becoming Superman. Instead of starting with a fully formed hero, the show asks, what if Superman had to survive high school first? And surprisingly, that concept carried an entire decade of television. What begins as a simple teen drama slowly evolves into a sprawling superhero epic involving Kryptonian prophecy, secret societies, alien invasions, alternate universes, Justice League members, theft, and eventually the destiny of Superman himself. Watching the show today is like opening a time capsule from the early 2000s. And honestly, that's part of its charm. Seasons 1, the high school years. The first three seasons are peak WB television. Monster of the Week stories, teen angst, love triangles, meteor freaks everywhere. Seriously, if a meteor landed near your mailbox in Smallville, there was a 90% chance you'd gain superpowers by Friday. Yet beneath the formula was something genuinely special. Tom Welling's Clark Kent was instantly likable. Not Superman, not even close. Just a genuinely good kid trying to figure out who he was. The friendship between Clark and Lex Luthor became the beating heart of the show. Every conversation between them carried an unspoken tragedy because viewers already knew where it would end. It was destiny wrapped inside a friendship, and it worked beautifully. seasons 4 to 5, expanding the mythology. This is where the show began transforming from teen drama into Superman mythology. We got Kryptonian lore, ancient prophecies, more action, bigger stakes, and most importantly, Lois Lane arrived. At first, Erica Durant seemed like an odd fit because she was nothing like traditional portrayals. Within a few episodes, she completely owned the role. Her chemistry with Clark would eventually become one of the strongest relationships in the entire series. Season 5 also introduced one of the show's greatest strengths, making Superman mythology feel earned. Nothing came easy. Every step toward becoming Superman felt like a genuine milestone. Seasons 6 to 7, Growing Pains. Let's be honest, not every season was perfect. Seasons 6 and 7 occasionally struggled under the weight of increasingly complicated mythology. Some storylines dragged, a few character decisions became frustrating, and even longtime fans started wondering if the show had lost its way. But even during weaker periods, the cast remained incredibly watchable. Michael Rosenbaum's Lex Luthor continued delivering one of television's best villain origin stories. Instead of becoming evil overnight, we watched years of manipulation, heartbreak, insecurity, betrayal, and obsession slowly transform him into Superman's greatest enemy. It's still one of the finest versions of Lex Luthor ever created. Seasons 8 to 10, the superhero era. Then came the Renaissance. The final three seasons felt like the show finally embracing its destiny. The Daily Planet became central. Lois and Clark's romance reached its full potential. The Justice League expanded. The stakes became bigger than ever. And Clark finally began resembling the hero we'd been waiting a decade to see. These seasons delivered some of the strongest episodes in the entire series. The relationship between Lois and Clark became the emotional center. The friendship to rivalry arc of Clark and Oliver Queen added new dimensions. Even secondary heroes received meaningful development. By season 10, the show felt less like Smallville and more like a full Superman series that simply hadn't put on the suit yet. And when that final moment finally arrived, fans collectively lost their minds. The characters. Clark Kent, Tom Welling had perhaps the hardest job imaginable. Play Superman for 10 years without actually being Superman. Yet he somehow made Clark's growth believable. Every season showed gradual maturity, confidence, responsibility, and self-discovery. By the finale, he truly felt like he'd earned the cape. Lex Luthor, Michael Rosenbaum deserves a standing ovation. This wasn't just a villain, this was a tragedy. Watching Lex slowly descend into darkness remains one of the greatest long-form character arcs in superhero television. Lois Lane. Erica Durance became many fans' definitive Lois Lane. Sharp, funny, fearless, charming, and completely capable of matching Clark every step of the way. Tash, Chloe Sullivan, an original character who became essential to the show's identity. Smart, resourceful, loyal, and often the glue holding everyone together. Lana Lang, perhaps the most divisive character on the show, yet Kristen Kroeke gave Lana genuine depth and vulnerability. Her relationship with Clark represented the life he wanted before accepting the life he was destined to have. Jonathan and Martha Kent, the unsung heroes, the emotional foundation. Without them, there is no Superman. Simple as that. The soundtrack. Can we talk about that soundtrack? Because wow, Smallville may have one of the greatest television soundtracks ever assembled. Every episode felt like a playlist from your coolest friend in 2003. Alternative rock, pop rock, indie music, emotional ballads. The music wasn't just background noise. It defined the mood of an entire generation. Songs from bands like Lifehouse, Switchfoot, The Calling, Goo Goo Dolls, Jimmy Eat World, Three Doors Down, Yellow Card, and countless others became forever linked with the show. And of course, Remy Zero's iconic Save Me. The second that opening starts, an entire generation immediately knows exactly where they are. The visual effects. Do the effects look dated today? Absolutely. Sometimes hilariously so. There are moments where early CGI definitely reminds you this show premiered in 2001. But here's the thing. The practical effects, stunt work, cinematography, and creative use of Clark's powers still hold up surprisingly well. The action scenes remain energetic. The super speed effects were innovative for television at the time, and the production team constantly pushed beyond what most TV superhero shows were attempting. Considering the era and budget, the show accomplished some genuinely impressive things. The season 11 comics, after the finale, DC continued the story through Smallville season 11. And surprisingly, they're excellent. The comics essentially remove all television limitations. Suddenly, Superman can fully be Superman. We get larger scale stories, more DC heroes, bigger battles, expanded mythology, and satisfying continuations for many beloved characters. For fans who wanted to know what happened after the finale, season 11 feels like a genuine continuation rather than a cash grab. It's the unofficial 11th season many fans never knew they needed. The legacy before Arrow, before The Flash, before the Arrowverse, before Marvel dominated television. There was Smallville. It proved superhero television could succeed for the long term. It helped shape nearly every modern superhero series that followed. And most importantly, it understood Superman. Not the powers, not the costume, not the spectacle, the person. At its core, Smallville was always about a good man learning how to become a great one. Final verdict. Smallville isn't perfect. Some storylines overstay their welcome. Some seasons are stronger than others. Some early 2000s fashion choices should probably remain buried forever. But few shows reward long-term investment the way Smallville does. It gave us unforgettable characters, an iconic soundtrack, a decade-long coming-of-age story, one of the greatest Lex Luthers ever, one of the best Lois Lanes ever, and a Superman journey that still resonates 25 years later. For many fans, this wasn't just a TV show. It was part of growing up, and that legacy remains stronger than steel. Final score, 9.210. A superhero television classic that still stands tall in the fortress of solitude of geek culture. Outro. That's it for this edition of Movie Buzz. We've gone from the power of Grayskull to the legacy of Krypton. And honestly, both remind us why larger-than-life heroes never go out of style. Until next time, keep the popcorn ready, keep the geek flag flying high, and remember, some heroes wear a cape. But the greatest ones spend 10 seasons earning it.

0: I met Ilana on a dating website. 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And what can I say? She was beautiful, funny, has the cutest laugh, and she even laughed at my lame jokes. Safe to say, we hit it off immediately. Things were wonderful for a while, until one day.
1: My darling, I really need your help. My father got into some serious gambling debts, and now the mob, they are after him.
0: Oh no, Ilana, how can we help from here?
1: Can you send me some money, please, so I can pay off his debt? He needs about 600,000 rubles.
0: Let me check. That's over 30,000 ringgit. We can't afford this, baby.
1: Please, darling. I don't know what else to do. My mother, she is losing her mind. And I am their last hope.
0: All right. I'll transfer the money over to you so you can help your father.
1: Thank you very much, my love. I need to fly back to help them out. I'll be back in a week.
0: A week passed. 2 weeks. I messaged, I called. There was no answer. Did something happen to her? Did I get scammed? I went to the nearest police station to make a report, and I was later informed that my girlfriend was a scam artist, and her real name was Olga Skamdinsky. She was part of a love scam ring and had several other victims in the last 7 months. To anyone listening, don't fall victim to like I did. Because when it's too good to be true, the love could be the biggest lie ever.
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Salam Malaysia Medani. I'm Christopher Hill from Red FM RTM Radio Sarawak, and here are the headlines. Sarawak is the first location of the Transitioning Industrial Cluster TIC under the WEF. Sarawak to roll out for TIC pilot projects to drive industrial transformation and green economy. JKDM Sarawak cripples smuggling activities with seizures for over 7.3 million ringgit in Bintulu. The news in full. Sarawak today became home of Malaysia's first transitioning industrial cluster TIC under the World Economic Forum's WEF Global Initiatives. Digital Minister of Gobind Singh Dio said that the cluster in Bintulu will be a platform to drive industrial transformations, energy transitions and the implementation of artificial intelligence AI technology. The initiative also supports the AI Nation's 2030 agenda, in addition to opening up new opportunities for investments, job creations and long-term economic growth. He said the achievement places Sarawak amongst the world's 39 industrial clusters that are leading industrial transformation and energy transitions. The Bintulu TIC was established through a collaboration involving the Sarawak government, the Ministry of Digital, the Ministry of Investment, Trade and Industry, My Digital Cooperation Malaysia Center for the Fourth Industrial Revolution, My Center for Air, the WEF and industry stakeholders. Earlier in his keynote address at the launch of the

Cebu Transitioning Industrial Cluster, TIC, initiatives to accelerate industrial decarbonization, strengthen competitiveness, and positions the state as leader in low-carbon industrial development in Asia. The project would focus on smart manufacturing operations, Sarawak carbon capture, utilizations, and hydrogen industrial symbiosis and Bintulu TIC talent development. The TIC serves as a coordinated platform that brings together industry players, government agencies, technology partners, and financiers under a common framework to drive industrial transformations across the Bintulu-Samalaju corridor. He added, decarbonizing industries through the ATIC initiatives will be an important part of meeting Sarawak's goal of maintaining its net and negative positions while creating new opportunities for investments, industrial growth, and long-term economic resilience. In the related development, Sarawak is also focusing on infrastructure development to support the transformation of the industry. Sarawak is prioritizing the Bintulu-Samalaju rail alignment as the first phase of the state rail development program. It will connect Bintulu Port, Kidorong Industrial Estate, and Samalaju Industrial Park in a more integrated industrial and logistic corridor. Future industrial growth will no longer depend on facilities operating in isolation. Instead, it requires an ecosystem that reconnects energy, industry, technology, infrastructure, and talent. He is optimistic that the integrated development can make Bintulu among the leaders of the new industrial era in Malaysia and the ASEAN region. Malaysia's unemployment rate returned to 3.0% in April 2026, with 511,800 unemployed persons recorded. According to the labor force statistic, the unemployment rate during the month rose by 0.1 percentage points to 3.0% from 2.9% in March 2026, returning to the level recorded in October 2025. Chief Statisticians Dato' Seri Dr. Muhammad Uzir Mahidin said the number of employed persons continued to increase to 16.82 million persons against 16.80 million persons in the previous month. He said the country's labor market continued to show modest growth during the month, reflecting the economy's steady inspection. Meanwhile, the labor force participation rate remained unchanged at 70.9%. This news comes to you from Red FM RTM Radio Malaysia, Sarawak. The Public Works Department, JKR Sarawak, is actively demolishing the Sungai Musah Bridge to speed up the construction project of the collapsed bridge in September 2030. Part of the bridge structure has been lowered to ground level while the work of breaking the structure is carried out before the process of lifting and cleaning the river area. JKR Sarawak is on its official Facebook informed that the river cleaning work is expected to be completed within 2 weeks, subject to weather conditions and current situation at the project site. To ensure the safety of river users, temporary detour routes are provided throughout the demolitions and reconstruction period. The Sungai Musah Bridge reconstruction project is expected to be completed in April 2027. The Royal Malaysian Customs Department, JKDM Sarawak, has successfully crippled the cigarette and liquor smuggling activities through 4 separate raids in Bintulu. Sarawak Customs Director Dato' Norizan Yahya in a press conference in Bintulu said that the raids between May 17th and 19th led to the seizure of more than 7.2 million sticks of cigarettes and 8,109 litres of liquor. The largest seizure involved in an empty warehouse on Jalan Bintulu Miri with a total value including duty and tax estimated at 5.44 million ringgit. As a whole, the value of the seizure for the 4 cases is estimated at 7.26 million ringgit including duty and tax. Meanwhile, JKDM Sarawak also uncovered an attempt to smuggle cannabis using courier service to Bintulu. Dato' Norizan said that in the 4 separated cases between April and May, his party seized 4.32 kilograms of cannabis worth about 129,660 ringgit. 2 local men were also arrested after they were believed to have claimed the packages. The syndicate is believed to have used courier service by declaring the drugs as merchandise and using non-existent recipients.

information to avoid detection by the authorities. The case is being investigated under the Dangerous Drug Act 1952. The Sarawak Badminton Association (SBA) appointed former National and Czech Republic squad coach James Chua as Sarawak's head badminton coach effective June 1st. President of SBA Dato Sri Dr. Wan Lizosman Wan Omar said the appointment strengthened the long-term development plan SMASH 2030, which targets Sarawak as a country's badminton powerhouse. He said in the statement that James' international experience and technical expertise are believed to be able to strengthen the coaching structure and the performance of Sarawak badminton. James previously served with the Badminton Association of Malaysia and led the Czech Republic national team. As the head coach, he will oversee the development of athletes, the search for new talent, as well as the high-performance planning of Sarawak badminton. To end the bulletins, here are the headlines once again. Sarawak is the first location of the Transitioning Industrial Cluster TIC under the WEF. Sarawak to roll out 4 TIC pilot projects to drive industrial transformation and green economy. JKDM Sarawak cripples smuggling activities with seizure for over 7.3 million ringgit in Bintulu. The bulletin was edited by Sharifah Ajayah Wan Abdul Rahman for the News and Current Affairs section of RTM Kuching. Salam Malaysia Madani.

0: Today in history in Sarawak, we turn to the archives to commemorate the significant events that have shaped our state's history. 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
1: On this day in 1995, the Prime Ministers of Malaysia, Mahathir Mohamad, along with his wife, Siti Hasma Mohamad Ali, arrived in Kuching for an official's visit. Their arrival was welcomed by the Chief Ministers of Sarawak, Abdul Taib Mahmud, and local dignitaries at the Kuching Airport. Subsequently, they attend the wedding receptions of Sulaiman Daud's son at the dining hall. In the afternoon, the Prime Minister laid the foundation stone for the Mega Mall Wawasan shopping complex in Petrajaya. Furthermore, in the evening, he and his wife were celebrated at a dinner receptions held at the Damai Santubong Resort. On the following day, the Prime Minister departed for Cebu before returning to Kuala Lumpur. While there, he officiated a playwood factories and attended the 20th anniversary celebrations of Rimbunan Hijau. This visit demonstrated the government commitment to the developments of the state of Sarawak.
0: Today in history in Sarawak, we turn to the archives to commemorate the significant events that have shaped our state's history. Only on Red FM.
2: 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Alex Warren, Fever Dream. Michael Jackson, Billie Jean.

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1: Today in history. On 11 June in 2009, the official launch of Radio Jakim, known as Salam FM, was officiated by Yang Berhormat Senator Dato' Haji Jamil Khair bin Haji Baharom, the minister in the Prime Minister Department in Kuala Lumpur. 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
2: It's been pretty wet and windy with the strongest of the gusts of wind.
3: The temperature got to 21 Celsius at 70 in Fahrenheit.
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1: Yo, what's up? What's good, guys? DJ Krishna here on Red FM. So, good evening. So, welcome to the After 9 Rock Zone. Haha. So, your Thursday night destination for powerful songs, rock, whatever it is. It can be legendary or classic rock. So, all the way from 9 p.m. till midnight today. Tonight, basically. So, whether you guys are cruising home, chilling with your friends, or working late shift, or being alone, or simply turning the volume up tonight, we've got the soundtrack ready for you guys. And plus, also your request for the second hour later. So before we fire up the guitars, so here's your traffic pulse and the weather update for this 9 p.m. hour. So the traffic conditions across Sarawak tonight are generally smooth and manageable. At Kuching Divisions at Jalan Tun Juga, moving steadily. Jalan Simpang Tiga reporting smooth traffic flow. Jalan Rock and Green Road clear with light movement. Jalan Song and Tawan Laru flowing well. Starts the Sato Bridge towards Petrajaya moving smoothly. Batu Kawah and Matang Road moderate but manageable, and also Jalan Sultan Tengah clear overall. So now at these Samarahan divisions at Kota Samarahan showing light to moderate traffic. At the Pan Borneo Highway towards the Serian remains smooth with steady movement. And lastly, the central and the northern Sarawak region, which is at Sibu, at Jalan Lanang, Jalan Oya, are moving steadily. At Bintulu, Medan Jaya and surrounding town routes flowing smoothly. And lastly, Miri, which is at Jalan Miri Pujut and Jalan Lutong, reporting light traffic conditions. So overall, traffic statewide remains stable and free flowing for this 9 p.m. hour. So now, the weather update for Sarawak from the official MET Malaysia. And the current conditions across the state tonight are partly cloudy skies across most divisions. The temperatures ranging between 25 to 27 degrees Celsius, and surprisingly it's kind of cold here, you know, right now in Kuching. I don't know if I mean outside of Kuching, if you guys feeling cold right now. So yeah, basically it's the humid conditions continuing through the evening, and isolated showers remain possible over the inland and higher grounds areas later tonight. So anyway, there's no significant weather warnings that have been reported at this hour. And a climate reminder, as we've been experiencing warmer conditions lately, remember that seasonal climate pattern that can still bring warmer days and occasional dry spells across parts of the region. So number one, stay hydrated during the day. Number two, take extra care if you're spending long hours outdoors. And lastly, if you guys are traveling, always plan ahead and drive safely. So now guys, that's your traffic pulse and also the weather updates for this 9 p.m. hour. So it's time to crank up the things, whatever it is. Tonight, whether you guys into classic rock, alternative rock, hard rock, new rock, whatever, punk rock, or new metal, whatever it is, this is your zone. So loud guitars, big hooks, chorus, whatever it is, a lot of energy, emotional attitude. So this is the After 9 Rock Zone. Stay loud, stay true, stay locked right here on Red FM.
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Yo, good evening everyone. This is Jay Krishnan and welcome back to the After 9 Rock Zone right here on Red FM. It's Thursday night and from now until midnight, we're turning things up with some of the greatest rock songs, metal favorites, alternative classics and all the tracks that made us fall in love with rock music in the first place. So now people always say rock music is loud. Well, sometimes it is. But rock music is actually more than just loud guitars and drums, okay? It's basically about the energy. It's about the emotions. Okay, a quick playing game with you guys. So anyway, it's about saying what you feel, you know. That's why so many people connect with rock music. So whether you guys are happy, you're stressed, you're excited or motivated, or just need something to wake you up after a long day, there's always a rock song for that, right? So, you know, these days people are talking more openly about mental wellness too. And I think that's a good thing, you know, because life can get very busy, work can be very stressful, and sometimes we meet people who constantly bring negativity, you know, create drama or leave us feeling drained every time you interact with them. So yeah, if you have people around you who constantly make you feel bad, you know, never respect your boundaries or always make everything about themselves, sometimes it's okay to take a step back and protect your own peace. You know, you don't have to fight every battle, you don't have to win every argument, and you definitely don't have to carry everybody else's problem on your shoulders. Anyway, take care of yourself too. So, but funny enough, you know, there's one reason why rock music connects with so many people. Oh yeah. So rock has been the place where people can express frustration, speak honestly and let their emotions out. So instead of keeping everything inside, well, sometimes a good song, a good drive and a good playlist can help clear your mind. Not to solve everything, alright? So, but it definitely helps, you know. And one thing I love about rock fans is that they are very loyal. So once they find a band they love, they stick with them for years, you know, sometimes even decades, even until become grandfather, grandparents. Anyway, rock never die, right? So even until today, the younger listeners are discovering bands from the 90s and the 2000s through streaming, social media, movies and even video games. And also, yeah, talking about social media, TikTok, yeah. So anyway, rock never really disappear. It's just find a new generation. So tonight we'll be hearing everything from alternative rock to hard rock to new metal. There are plenty of songs that have stood to the test of time. So if you guys are driving, relaxing at home, or maybe still winding down after work, thank you for bringing Red FM along with you guys tonight. So let's make it a good one, right? So now let's get things started with a band that helped define the early 2000s rock and metal scenes. A very unique sound, this band, powerful and the style that instantly recognizable. Yeah, this is System of a Down with Ariel, right here on Red FM, the Rock Zone.

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Alright everyone, welcome back to the Rock Zone right here on Red FM. DJ Krishnet here with you tonight as always, and we are keeping the guitars loud and the rock spirit alive all the way till midnight. And early on, that was Linkin Park with Crawling and a few new metal bands early on just now. So anyway, you know one thing I always love about rock music, right? It tells us a story, you know? Yeah, it's like not always happy stories. Well, sometimes it's about the heartbreaks, sometimes it's about mistakes, and sometimes it's about betrayal, and sometimes it's about learning things the hard way. So, you know, because let's be honest, okay, almost everyone has that one person in their life who looked perfect at first, right? And later on, different story altogether again. And that's why rock music has so many great songs about relationships, you know, and rock doesn't always paint love as something perfect. Well, sometimes it shows the messy side, you know, the painful side, the frustrating side, and that's what makes songs feel so real. Well, basically people connect with them because they actually live through those experiences themselves. So for example, right, back in the 80s, right, rock bands became the masters at turning the heartbreaks and relationships drama into huge anthems. Yeah, big guitars, big chorus, you know, very emotional ones, and a lot of sing-along moments, and the kind of songs that thousands of people can sing together at a concert, and nobody did it quite like Bon Jovi. Their songs had energy, attitude, and the melodies that are still stuck in people's head, I mean, decades later, you know. So this one is the perfect example. So basically a song about love gone wrong, lesson learned, and maybe trusting the wrong person. But wrapped inside in one of the most iconic rock choruses ever written. So here's Bon Jovi with You Give Love a Bad Name. Right here on Red FM, I'll be back for the last segment for the first hour on Rock Zone.

All right, everyone, this is Tia Krishnan again. So we are already at the last segment of this first hour of the After 9 Rock Zone right here on Red FM. So yeah, time really flies when the guitars are loud, the songs are in this very good feeling, you know what I'm saying? So tonight we're going to talking about what makes rock music very special. The energy, the attitude, the honesty, and that's why rock continues to connect with people generation after generation. So basically, rock music has never been about being perfect, you know. So it's about being real, the real emotions, the real stories, and so the real experiences. So whether it's a song about chasing your dreams, or maybe dealing with your heartbreak, or standing up for yourself, or simply having a good time. Well, basically, rock music always says it straight, you know. There's no need to be pretend, there's no need to hide, just be yourself. And maybe a good reminder for life itself too, you know. Be around people who appreciate you, people who brings out the best in you, and people who support your growth and your happiness. And life is already challenging enough without carrying unnecessary things, you know, like unnecessary negativity around. So, you know, protect your peace, enjoy the journey, and keep moving forward. And of course, keep the music playing, right? Yeah, if you're listening to me here right now, thank you so much for tuning in to Red FM. So now we're almost at the 10 p.m. news later. So after that, we're going to jump into the request hour, where I'll be reading your messages, your shout out, and also playing your rock song request. And yeah, I saw a few already at Facebook page, at our Red FM English Facebook page. There's a lot of old, vintage rock over here. Nice one. So anyway, just keep them coming right through the Facebook page, or you can send your dedications, your voice notes at Red FM WhatsApp, which is at 012-348-8422. I repeat, 012-348-8422. You can send your love messages, whatever it is, you know. You can request some jiwang jiwang rock, whatever. So anyway, you're gonna close this first hour with a song that's pure energy from start to finish. One guitar riffs and you already know what's coming. Haha. So see you guys after the 10 p.m. news for the request hour right here on Red FM, the Rock Zone. This is Jet with Are You Gonna Be My Girl.

take my hand and come with me, because you look so fine that I really want to make you mine. I say you look so fine that I really want to make you mine. Come on and get your kicks. Now you don't need

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Assalamu alaikum Madani, the news update at 10 PM. 15 of the 126 decisions made by the National Economic Action Council, M10, to address economic challenges and a global supply crisis have been implemented, while 111 are currently being carried out. Economy Minister Dr. Akmal Nasrullah Mohamed Nasir said the decision stemmed from discussions on 28 papers covering 13 economic sectors. The Public Accounts Committee will summon the Ministry of Defence to provide clarification and an update on Norway's decision to revoke an export licence for naval strike missiles intended for Malaysia. PAC Chairman Dato' Mas Ermiati Samsudin said the matter would be discussed during a briefing on June 23rd. The Ministry of Housing and Local Government is gathering input from various quarters to review the Strata Management Act 2013, Act 757. The Deputy Housing and Local Government Minister, Dato' Aiman Athirah Sabu, said the move aims to ensure the legislation remains relevant to the rapid development of the property industry. Meanwhile, the Perak government will continue to monitor any activities involving the Rohingya ethnic community in the state to ensure public safety and order are always maintained. Menteri Besar Datuk Seri Sarani Mohamad said information received from the National Security Council that a small number of individuals from the community have built facilities such as houses and schools. Indonesia's Wings Air has launched a thrice-weekly direct service between Pekanbaru and Malacca aimed at boosting tourism and business travel between Indonesia and Malaysia. PT Angkasa Pura Indonesia, the operator of Sultan Sharif Kasim II International Airport in Pekanbaru, said the route operated by Wings Air under Indonesia's Lion Air Group would operate on Wednesdays, Fridays and Sundays. In the meantime, Kuwait reopened its airspace to commercial traffic on Thursday after the latest volley of Iranian attacks caused a brief shutdown. The Directorate General of Civil Aviation said in a statement, air traffic in Kuwaiti airspace

And finally, Syria has said it is investigating a cyber attack that leaked sensitive information from the foreign ministry, with internal documents appearing on messaging app Telegram. The documents include official correspondence between embassies and information on Syrian expats, as well as employee salaries, most of which dated from after the fall of longtime Syrian ruler Bashar al-Assad in 2024. That was the bulletin prepared by Aida Tahir. Salam Malaysia Madani.

0: Today in history in Sarawak, we turn to the archives to commemorate the significant events that have shaped our state's history. 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
1: On this day in 1995, the Prime Ministers of Malaysia, Mahathir Mohamad, along with his wife, Siti Hasma Mohamad Ali, arrived in Kuching for an official's visit. Their arrival was welcomed by the Chief Ministers of Sarawak, Abdul Taib Mahmud, and local dignitaries at the Kuching Airport. Subsequently, they attend the wedding receptions of Sulaiman Daud's son at the dining hall. In the afternoon, the Prime Minister laid the foundation stone for the Mega Mall Wawasan shopping complex in Petrajaya. Furthermore, in the evening, he and his wife were celebrated at a dinner reception held at the Damai Santubong Resort. On the following day, the Prime Minister departed for Cebu before returning to Kuala Lumpur. While there, he officiated a Playwood Factories and attended the 20th anniversary celebrations of Rimbunan Hijau. This visit demonstrated the government commitment to the developments of the state of Sarawak.
0: Today in history in Sarawak, we turn to the archives to commemorate the significant events that have shaped our state's history. 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
2: 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Alex Warren, Fever Dream. Michael Jackson, Billie Jean.

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1: Today in history. On 11 June in 2009, the official launch of Radio Jakim, known as Salam FM, was officiated by Yang Berhormat, Senator Dato' Haji Jamil Khair bin Haji Baharom, the minister in the Prime Minister Department in Kuala Lumpur. 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
3: 72 years ago, a voice pierced the silence of our skies and changed Sarawak forever. The date was June 7, 1954. With the historic words, "This is Radio Sarawak," the Red Network was born, bringing the very first dedicated English and Chinese broadcast to our community from right here at Jalan P. Ramlee. From a humble 1 hour and 30 minutes a day in Studio One, through the trials of the Indonesian confrontation in 1963, to the glorious dawn of Radio Malaysia Sarawak, this frequency didn't just broadcast history, it lived it. 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

0: Yes, yes, everyone. This is TJ Krishnan on Red FM. So welcome back after the 10 p.m. news. And now you're into the second hour of the afternoon rock zone. So of course, this is your time, your show, your request hour. So this hour is all about you, your favorite rock favorites, your shout outs, your dedications, and your memories behind every song. So now, first, let me check in our Red FM Facebook page. And before I start reading all the requests, I'm going to do a few shout-outs to all our readies for tuning in to Red FM and also for the likes and the reacts here at our Red FM Facebook page. So here's a good evening to Brian Don Julius, G Jun Fo, Donnie Lim, Learn Song Kok Kyung, Mary Alelsia, Helen Kwe, Agnes Angela Pua, Matthew Mingat, Grace Key, Lily Marina Ng, James Pengiran, A.T. Patrick, Agnes Area, Casey Nyuk, Josie Chung, Willington Imai, Soph Berry, Eric Lee, James Lo Kok Yin, Irwan Fazli, Jeffrey Ma, Chun Chiung, Ronald Dennis, Samson Chong, and also Joseph Lee. Yeah, so now we're gonna head to our request comments. So I see plenty, a lot of solid requests coming in tonight. So you got a lot of classic rock, soft rock, a few of alternative rocks, and nice one. Okay, so the first song requested by Mary Alicia by requesting the song Police, Every Breath You Take, or Holly's Long Cool Woman in the Black Dress. Ah, okay. Thank you so much. I'm going to choose one of these, all right? So next one is by, let me see. Yeah, there's another one by Josie Chung by requesting the song Eagles with Hotel California. Ooh, classic. This is good. Okay, the next one is by Agnes Area by requesting the song Right Here Waiting by Richard Marx, or Alone by Heart for all the radies. Thank you so much. And the next one is by Alan Kwe. Huyo, Heel Over Head by Puddle of Mud, or My Immortal by Evanescence, or Don't Wanna Think About You by Simple Plan. Wow, nice. Three songs during the early 2000 era, you know. Wow, this is good. I'm gonna choose one of these, right? Thank you so much, Alan. And the next one is by Eric Lee by requesting the song by Freddie Cannon. With Tallahassee Lassie. Alright. Thank you so much, Eric. And so the next one is by Joseph Lee by requesting the song The Human Beings, Nobody But Me. Alright. So next one is by Irwan Fazli by requesting the song Hysteria by Muse. Ooh, alright. Thank you so much, bro. This is good. Yeah, okay. And the next one is by Samson Chung. And he says that, yeah, he's gonna request a song How's It Gonna Be by Third Eye Blind. Okay, the next one is by Learn Song Kok Kyung with a long, caption over here. And he says that, I want to dedicate this song, Top of the World, Ole Ole Ole, by this English rock group, Chumbawamba. Wow, nice one, my man. Yes, because it's the World Cup season, right? Yeah. So, okay, let's go then. The next one is by Ramli Lee. And yes, Breeder Spend Me a Song. Oh wait, I think it's a typo over here. So anyway, Ramli Lee requesting the song Burn by Deep Purple. Alright, wow, Deep Purple, nice one. Okay, the next one is by Zali by requesting the song Faster by Within Temptation. To all the readies out here and to me, thank you so much. And also, happy World Cup Day to all, and rock on. Nice. Alright, jump next to Ronald Dennis by requesting the song. Hold on. Okay, he requests the song Diggity Diggity by DJ Ilham. But sadly, this song is not suitable for tonight's theme, because Diggity Diggity is basically like very, it's a dance music, you know. So I'm gonna play Santana for you, which is Black Magic Woman. Okay, well, this song Diggity Diggity, right, you can request during House of Dance, which is every Saturday night, you know, because it's a DJ type of music. Okay, yeah, thank you so much, Ronald. It's okay, right? You don't mind? Yeah, I'm gonna play Santana for you later on. And the next one is by G Chun Fo by requesting the song Limbo Rock by Chubby Checkers. Now, nice vintage rock over here. Yeah, it's kind of slow in a way, but yeah, it's still related to rock, okay? It's a broad rock, yeah. And the next one is by Matthew Mingat by requesting the song Soul Coughing Super Bon Bon. Alright, this is something new for me, actually. Yeah, okay, nice one. And the next one is by Agnes Angela Pua. Yes, requesting the song I Love Rock and Roll by Joe Jets. Oh, rock and roll music by the Beatles. Thank you, Agnes. And also Grace Key, as usual. There's two artists over here. So the first one she requested requesting is, number one is Velvet Revolver. It's either Fall to Pieces, Set Me Free, Loving the Aliens. Or the second one is Queen plus Paul Rogers, which is Wishing Well, Crazy Thing Called Love, or We Believe. So I'm gonna choose one of these two. Thank you so much, Grace. Next one is by James Loco Ying, by requesting the song Rock and Roll Music by the Beatles again. Nice. Okay, so basically for his belief, dedicated to his beloved son Kong Chuan Lin, and a lot of ladies are mentioning here too. Thank you so much. Right, so guys, if you guys are listening right now, you can check out in our Red FM Facebook page. You know, you can check if your names are being mentioned here too. Yeah. So the next one is by Alexis David Bijou, by requesting the song Take It to the Run, sung by Rio Speedwagon. Ah, okay. Another legend over here. And also lastly by Donnie Lim, and he says that please kindly inform that I have forwarded my voice notes to you. Thank you so much, Donnie. Yes, so the requested song is either Complicated by Avril Lavigne or The Wild Ones by Suzy Quatro. Yes, we have these songs in the system. So thank you so much, bro. So now we're gonna head on to our Red FM WhatsApp. So I'm gonna play the voice notes by Donnie Lim. So yeah, let's check it out then.
1: 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Donnie here. Tonight at Rock Zone, gonna request Complicated by Avril Lavigne or The Wild One by Suzy Quatro. Dedication goes to your good self and also to Lizarina, Noraniti, Zahara, Eric Lee, Ronnie Sid, Rostio, Johnny Tay, Alexis Biju, Helen Quick, Caroline Ng, Agnes Poa, Agnes Aria, Gaisky, Cegu Jong, James Pengiran, James Arthur, Mary Sia, Ukala James, Lawrence Stewart. A positive mind towards everything will give you a happier life. Long live rock and roll. Hashtag Total Control Life. Thank you, DJ Chris.
0: Wow, positive mind leads you to a happier life. Thank you so much, Donnie Lim. Always with a very nice message at the end of your voice note. Nice one, my man. So yes, thank you. So I'll be going through more voice notes, hopefully. So if you guys have more voice notes or dedication, just send through our Red FM WhatsApp, which is at 012-348-8422. Yeah, so you know what's nice about rock music is how it connects generations, okay? So all songs still sounds fresh till today. So the new listeners still discover them and feel the same energy. And that's why rock never really dies. It just keep evolving. So guys, this is the request hour, the After 9 Rock Zone. So let's start with the first song here. Now, yes, a song with atmosphere, storytelling, and that signature guitar sound that everybody recognizes instantly. So, right here on Red FM, the Rock Zone, this is Eagles with Hotel California. Let's go.

Hantavirus is a rare but potentially deadly disease spread mainly through contact with infected rodent urine dropping, saliva, or contaminated dust. People can become infected when cleaning closed spaces like storerooms, sheds, cabins, or old buildings where rats or mice may be present. Early symptoms include fever, headaches, muscle pain, fatigue, nausea, and difficulty breathing. To stay safe, avoid direct contact with rodents. Disinfect affected areas properly, and never sweep rodent droppings dry. If symptoms appear after possible exposure, seek medical attention immediately. Red FM, we care.

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0: Nowadays, our roads are getting more crowded, and the risks are higher than ever. Whether you are driving a car or riding a motorcycle, safety is a shared responsibility. According to recent statistics, motorcyclists make up over 60% of all road fatalities, with speed and negligence being the leading causes of accidents. Every time you take the wheel or twist the throttle, remember that someone is waiting for you to come home safely. Let's change the statistics. Drive smart, ride safe, and look out for one another.
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Assalam Malaysia Madani, the news update at 11 PM. The Madani government will continue to empower the Malaysian Anti-Corruption Commission, MACC, as a credible and respected institution in efforts to eradicate corruption without compromise. Prime Minister Dr. Sri Anwar Ibrahim emphasized that efforts to strengthen governance, integrity and the country's institutional reform agenda form the core of building a fairer, more transparent and competitive Malaysia. He said this during a courtesy call from MACC Chief Commissioner Dr. Sri Abdul Halim Aman in Putrajaya today. Malaysia is strengthening its cooperation with the United Nations University in the fields of research capacity building and academic exchange. This follows today's meeting between the Minister of Higher Education, Dr. Sri Dr. Zamri Abdul Kadir, and the University's Rector, Professor Silivsi Marwala. Turkish President Recep Tayyip Erdogan accused Benjamin Netanyahu of following the path of Hitler on Thursday after the Israeli leader alleged he was an anti-Semitic dictator who had committed a genocide against the Kurds. The relationship between Israel and Turkey has nosedived since the Gaza war started in October 2023, with the pair regularly trading allegations of genocide and public insults. The latest exchange erupted after Erdogan on Wednesday said Israel's actions in Lebanon and Syria were a threat to Turkish security. Meanwhile, the World Bank lowered its global growth forecast to its lowest level since the pandemic, warning of the expanding economic impacts of the war in the Middle East on countries around the globe. Worldwide growth is now forecast to drop to 2.5% in 2026 from 2.9% a year earlier, with headline inflation averaging 4%. In sports hockey, the national men's hockey squad started their 2025-2026 FIH Men's Nations Cup campaign on the right foot after defeating Scotland 5-2 in their opening Group A match in Cape Town, South Africa today. Malaysia will face Japan in their second group match scheduled for tomorrow. Apart from Scotland and Japan, Malaysia is also drawn alongside New Zealand and South Korea in Group A. And finally, in football, Argentina's national team returned to training at their base city on Wednesday after beating Iceland 3-0 in Auburn, Alabama. Argentina's Group J schedule at the upcoming World Cup features matches against Algeria on June 16th in Kansas City, against Austria on June 22nd in Arlington, and against Jordan on June 27th, also at Arlington. And that concludes the final bulletin of the day prepared by Aida Tahir. Our next news broadcast will resume tomorrow at 7 AM. Do join us then. Thanks for listening and Salam Malaysia Mandani.

0: Today in history in Sarawak, we turn to the archives to commemorate the significant events that have shaped our state's history. 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
1: On this day in 1995, the Prime Ministers of Malaysia, Mahathir Mohamad, along with his wife, Siti Hasma Mohamad Ali, arrived in Kuching for an official's visit. Their arrival was welcomed by the Chief Ministers of Sarawak, Abdul Taib Mahmud, and local dignitaries at the Kuching Airport. Subsequently, they attend the wedding receptions of Sulaiman Daud's son at the dining hall. In the afternoon, the Prime Minister laid the foundation stone for the Mega Mall Wawasan shopping complex in Petrajaya. Furthermore, in the evening, he and his wife were celebrated at a dinner receptions held at the Damai Santubong Resort. On the following day, the Prime Minister departed for Cebu before returning to Kuala Lumpur. While there, he officiated a playwood factories and attended the 20th anniversary celebrations of Rimbunan Hijau. This visit demonstrated the government commitment to the developments of the state of Sarawak.
0: Today in history in Sarawak, we turn to the archives to commemorate the significant events that have shaped our state's history. 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

0: day in history. On 11 June in 2009, the official launch of Radio Jakim, known as Salam FM, was officiated by Yang Berhormat Senator Dato' Haji Jamil Kir bin Haji Baharom, the minister in the Prime Minister Department in Kuala Lumpur. 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

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Alex Warren, Fever Dream. 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
1: Salam Malaysia Madani, I'm Christopher Hill. This is the news from Red FM RTM Radio Sarawak. The government will enhance unity education through the more practical and high-impact approach, this including the integration of Rukun Negara values, experiential learning and cross-cultural interaction programs in educational institutions. In a Facebook post, National Unity Minister Dato' Seri Aaron Ago Dagang said the initiatives was among the issues discussed at the National Unity Advisory Council meeting of 2026. The meeting discussed various strategic proposals and recommendations to bolster national unity. It is important to addressing the current challenges, including social polarizations, civic literacy, and the impact of digital transformation on society. Also reviewed the proposals to improve the general studies subject in higher education institutions. Meanwhile, RM245,000 has been allocated through the Minor Rural Project MRP to support the development of education and youth activities in the Layar State constituency. Of this amount, RM235,000 has been channeled to 11 primary schools and 5 secondary schools, while another RM10,000 has been allocated to the club Tennis Betong to support the organizations and the implementation of the club's activities. Layar Assemblyman Dato' Gerald Rentap Jabu said the assistance is one of the initiatives to strengthen education in the Layar State constituency. He disclosed Sarawak is now in the of a dynamic workforce to meet the demands of the industry in the future. In this regard, schools are advised to provide early exposure to students on career path and job opportunities in Sarawak. Repair works on the main water pipeline at Mile 7, Jalan Miri Bintulu is still ongoing. Sarawak Water in the Facebook post said the weather factor is with rain this morning posed a challenge to the repair works. Efforts to pump out water from the leaked location were also carried out this afternoon. Meanwhile, Senadin Assemblyman Dato' Sri Lee Kim Shin today also inspected the repair works on the pipeline. He said the main pipeline is a critical infrastructure that supplies water to about 70% of the population in Miri City. Miri Member of Parliament Chiu Chun also expressed his appreciation for the commitment for all parties involved in repairing the leak on the pipeline. He hoped that the repair works would go smoothly and be completed as soon as possible. A man was killed and another seriously injured in an accident on the Pan Borneo Highway near Skrang in Sri Aman today. The Sarawak Fire and Rescue Operations Centre stated that it received an emergency call at 1:46 p.m. Firefighters from the Betong Fire and Rescue Stations were deployed to the scene. This accident is believed to have occurred when the vehicle hit a road divider. Both victims were found trapped in the vehicle. The driver of the car was confirmed dead at the scene, while the passenger suffered serious injuries. The victim's body was handed over to the police for further action. The news bulletin was edited by Rosita Ampong for the News and Current Affairs section of RTM Kuching. Salam Malaysia Madani.
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All right, guys. Hey. DJ Krisnet here on Red FM. So we now reach to the final segment, final hour of the After 9 Rock Zone. Whoo, what a night it's been, right? So first of all, thank you so much to everyone who tuning in, sending your requests, your shout outs, your messages, and the voice notes. Really appreciate every single one of you. So tonight we went through some real rock. I'm need to drink a lot of coffee over this. So anyway, yeah, there's a lot of songs. We have legends, we have classic favorites, and so iconic anthem, even like the modern 2000 rock today. So nice one, guys. And that's the beauty of rock music, you know, it stays with you after a long song ends. So yeah, basically from old school rock to alternative to hard rock, it's been a proper journey through sound and memories. And it's not just noise, you know, it's the feeling, the attitude, and the stories all in one. And also good news, all your requests are settled. Woohoo! So yeah, really managed to play through everything tonight, you know. Wow, really so relieved, you know. But yeah, so time is very fair today. So thank you for the presence and for sticking with me through the show till midnight. So now for me here, dear Chris Knight, I'm going to signing off now, okay? Because, yeah, thank you for spending your Thursday night with me here on Red FM. I'll see you guys again this Saturday night for the House of Dance, my favorite night, yeah. So, as always, same station, same energy. Good night, everyone. And to close the night, here's Lenny Kravitz with, again, Chris Knight signing off. Take care and good night.

0: tried once. Oh, the band was about 3 months old, and we had to cancel a show, so we booked it at a bar, and we did it acoustic, and it was the worst thing we'd ever done, so we swore to never do it again. So,
1: this is gonna be great.
0: This time we practiced, so...

0: society.
1: Attention, Sarawakians. 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With over 25,000 crocodiles recorded in Sarawak, every river is a potential danger zone. Remember, avoid bathing, fishing, or washing near riverbanks, especially during floods or at dawn and dusk. 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

0: Have you ever wondered why we have day and night, or why the seasons change? It's all because of how our amazing planet moves. First, Earth's rotation. Our planet spins like a giant top. This spin takes about 24 hours to complete, giving us day and night. When your side of Earth faces the sun, it's daytime. And as our planet rotates away, that same spot experiences night. But Earth doesn't just spin, it also travels. This journey around the sun is called a revolution, and it takes about 365 days, a whole year. And here's why we have our wonderful seasons. As Earth revolves, it's tilted on its axis. This tilt means different parts of the planet get varying amounts of sunlight throughout the year. That's why we experience the warmth of summer and the chill of winter. From the shortest day to the longest year, Earth's movements are constantly shaping our world. The more we understand, the more we can appreciate the intricate dance of our planet in space.
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2: Yo, yo, yo, what's up? We are back right here, right now on Red FM. What's good, gang? You ready to vibe with me? All right, let's groove, let's move. We're taking over the airwaves now.

Hi there, this is Peter Dirun, your very own on-the-air certified life coach, with another inspiring segment to help you make your life the best you can. You're listening to Let's Get Inspired, and I'm so glad you're here with me today. We're all in that stage of life where things feel like they're moving at 100 miles an hour. Maybe you feel like you're stuck in a job you don't love, or you're just not sure who you're supposed to be anymore. If you've been feeling like you need a fresh start, a real deep down change, then this next few minutes is exactly for you. You know, rebuilding your life isn't about being lucky. It's not something that just happens to other people while you are left behind. It's a choice. Think of it like a flower blooming. It doesn't happen in a second. It's slow, it's quiet, it's very intentional. You have to stop waiting for someone else to tell you it's okay to change. You don't need a permission slip to start over. You already have the power inside you. You just need to take it back. So, how do we actually start? Well, first, you've got to get to know yourself again. And I mean really know yourself, like you're meeting a new friend for the first time. Ask yourself, what do I actually want? What do I actually need? Not what my parents want, not what my boss wants, but what do I want? Then start taking tiny steps. Be patient with yourself. Healing and changing can be messy. It's okay if things aren't perfect right away. Most importantly, start trusting that little voice inside that tells you when something feels right. Listen to it. Now, let's talk about your brain for a second. Did you know your mind is always listening to you? It's like a person eavesdropping on a conversation. Everything you tell yourself, your brain believes is the absolute truth. Think about the way you talk to yourself sometimes. If you spoke to your friends the way you speak to yourself, would you have any friends left? Probably not. We can be so mean to ourselves. We say things like, I'm not smart enough, or I always mess up. Now, when we do that, we're pushing away the one person we need to be friends with most, ourselves. To change your life, you have to change the facts that you are feeding your brain. Start looking for small wins. Think about the things you are already good at. Maybe you make the best spicy laksa in your circle of friends, or your homemade burgers are famous among your family. Maybe you finally figured out how to bake that perfect loaf of bread. Now, these things might seem small,
but they are the bricks you use to build a wall of confidence. And here's a little trick. Put reminders everywhere. Change your phone wallpaper or your laptop screen to say, "I am enough." Write it on your bathroom mirror with a marker. Say it out aloud every single morning. Eventually, your brain won't have any choice but to believe it. That belief is the spark that starts the fire. But you have got to keep that fire burning with a good system. And that is where self-care comes in. Now, I'm not talking about just buying a face mask or taking a nap once a month. Now, what I'm talking about is a serious everyday routine to keep you healthy. It's about finding what you love and making sure you actually make time for it. Think of yourself like a lantern. Huh? If the lantern is empty, it can't give off any light. Self-care is your fuel. If you don't fill yourself up first, you can't help anyone else. Now, to keep your lantern full, try to check in on yourself in three ways. First, listen to your body. Do your shoulders feel tight? Do you have a headache because you're stressed? Take a break before you actually get sick. Second, take care of your mind. Do something that just makes you happy. Maybe it's playing a video game, going for a run, or drawing. Do it. And third, check your heart. Are you doing things because you want to, or just because everyone else is asking you to? Every day, I want you to do one thing that gives you total, pure joy. It could be, you know, the very first sip of a hot coffee in the morning, or giving your dog a big hug when you get home. Just sit in that joy for a moment. Once you're fueled up on the inside, you will have the strength to do the hard stuff on the outside. And let's be honest, the outside stuff is scary. Stepping into the unknown feels frightening because deep down, we all want to be liked and accepted. Long ago, being rejected by a group meant you couldn't survive. That's why our brain reacts to a breakup or losing a job the same way it would react to a dangerous animal. Your heart races, your palms get sweaty, and you feel like you want to run away and hide. But here's the secret. You can trick your brain. Since your emotions aren't always logical, you can't just tell them, "Stop." But you can change the words you use. Next time you feel the rush of fear before, say, a tough conversation, don't say, "I'm scared." Instead, tell yourself, "I'm excited." By using the word excited,
you turn that scary feeling into curiosity. It takes the weight off and lets you have a little bit of fun with the challenge. To keep moving forward, you also have to protect your space. This means setting boundaries. You are the only person responsible for how others treat you. When you set clear rules, you aren't being mean. You're teaching people how to respect you. You need a verbal armory, a set of go-to phrases for when things get tough. Practice saying things like, "I'm not comfortable with that." It's a simple way to stay safe. Or try, "I can't do that for you right now." Now this stops you from saying yes to too many things and getting bitter about it later. And if someone is truly being unkind, you have the right to say, "That is not acceptable." When you protect yourself with these boundaries, you create a safe space where you can let go of the past and focus on the amazing person you are becoming.

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0: Hantavirus is a rare but potentially deadly disease spread mainly through contact with infected rodent urine droppings, saliva, or contaminated dust. 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

Yo, what's up, everybody? It's your boy DJ Chris Knight right here right now on Signal 1203. You already know what time it is. We're diving straight into the groovy vibe mix, so sit back, relax, chillax, or get on your feet. Whatever you groove in, let the music take over. Let's ride the vibe together right here, right now.

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10: Hello, listeners of Red FM. Welcome to English 101, the English exchange. I'm Christina Yin, and with me today is Greg Wee, my colleague from Swinburne Sarawak.
11: Hello, hi. Listeners and everyone in Sarawak. It's good to be back.
10: Well, Greg, it's been a while, but I've just come across a pretty sad statistic, and I wanted to throw this to you. It says that Americans are reading fewer books, and the time they're spending reading has dropped. As opposed to British adults, only 50% of them read regularly for pleasure. And 58% of that's down from 58% in 2015. And 35% of British adults are lapsed readers. Now, we take a look at Malaysians and young adults, that is, those who are aged 16 to 24. Well, 24% say they've never been regular readers. 33% say this is because of lack of time. 20% say social media is a distraction. So what do you think, Greg, what can we do to help Malaysians to read more?
11: Well, this is a very complex issue, isn't it? It goes back all the way to our education, isn't it?
10: Mm-hmm.
11: I think not just education, but I'm sure the teachers are all trying their best, but I think it's the power of social media, which outweighs everything, right? It takes away all the attention. I suppose maybe I'm thinking of it in a way that reading, right? It's kind of codification, isn't it? So it's a system for us to communicate with people. So our thoughts, how do we externalize it so that we can pass it on to the other person so that they understand what we're talking about? And I suppose with writing and reading, it codifies that thought. So it's a way of passing that information other than speaking, yeah. Right? Because speaking, it has to be like, you have to be physically present. But of course, today with technology, you know, you kind of overcome that. And I think with social media, it's the use of language, isn't it?
10: Mm-hmm.
11: It's speaking now instead of writing, but you're talking. So question is talking, speaking the same as writing and listening and reading?
10: Mm-hmm.
11: You know, because you are still translating it inside your head, right?
10: Yeah, you're still getting the information.
11: Yeah.
10: Are you thinking as deeply about it? When you hear something, do you play it back? You know, like when you read something, if you didn't get it, even if it's for pleasure, you would reread. But do we listen again? And also, you know, what are we listening to? Well, I guess you could say the same thing. What are we reading?

0: you can take more time and be more careful with it and more thorough in your thinking, and I suppose more thought goes into it, so that when you read it, you take more out of it because you have more time to digest. I think hearing someone talk, it's kind of like maybe your heart is beating faster and you're trying to convert what you're hearing live, you know. So I think maybe the drop off rate of what you're trying to absorb, maybe you don't catch everything.
1: Exactly. Yeah.
0: So if you're asking me how to improve it, right, I don't have an answer, but looking at it, it seems like there is a change in the trend of communication, right? So as we move more and more towards spoken and visual, that seems to be the trend now, right?
1: Mm-hmm.
0: Yeah, although I think writing and reading is still very important. I don't know how it will be in the future. It could be just, you know, as you move towards the science fiction and telepathy comes in, you know, you could just use some scientific instrument to help you, you know, communicate telepathically, you know. So that's very much way into the future. But then what does it mean, right? So I tend to daydream like that. I can see you like cringing.
1: No, not at all. Actually, I'm thinking about... you see, these orangutan folklore, which I was going to talk about, they started out as oral storytelling. Mm. So that was speaking and listening and passing on the stories orally. So people remembered the stories and retold them, maybe embellished a little, maybe a little bit changed along the way, or was added on. And we actually worked on this to print them out to because we valued them. We valued these stories, these myths, which some of the older people believed in. For example, there is a story, the first two stories in this collection, they are my grandfather who was reincarnated as an orangutan, or my father, Jelani, reincarnated as an orangutan. So people were telling these stories. We wrote them down. We've printed them into a book. And now I thought I would ask you, you know, how would you present these stories if not in book form, so that people could learn about these Iban communities' beliefs?
0: That's an interesting question to ask in the context of what you were asking in the first question. It seems to you situating that in the context of changing ways or methods of communication. Now, instead of, you see, we go from oral. Oh, that's interesting.
1: Mm-hmm.
0: We're coming from oral, right?
1: Yeah.
0: And oral into writing now.
1: Yeah.
0: And now we're talking about, yeah, how to convert that into visual, right? Visual,
1: yes,
0: storytelling.
1: That's right.
0: Yeah. I suppose it appeals to the youth and generation of the moment.
1: Yeah.
0: And yeah, so when we convert this, of course, there's bound to be some interpretation and adaptation, right? So some things will be loosened a bit, some things will be let go a bit, and some things would be introduced. And usually we would tell it with a character. That would be a bit more interesting. Maybe the orangutan as a character and the children or the grandchildren or whoever, it's our characters as well. Because we relate through the eyes and perspectives of the characters. So yeah, that's how we would do it. So in story form, and I think I've said it before, if I'm not mistaken, stories are like capsules for something else, to carry something else. So in this case here, maybe it's a learning or a teaching or an understanding about their world, their universe, where you can reincarnate, and you know how at the same time then teaches you to respect,
1: yes,
0: you know, other species and environment, because you know your grandfather might be there.
1: Exactly. Which, the moral of the story

0: Basically, is the answer to all these tales, the key is that the Iban don't kill orangutans because of believing that, you know, their ancestors might have been reincarnated. Yeah. Or that the orangutan was the one who taught the human how to give birth naturally. And so, therefore, the human species survived instead of being cut open, you know. So, interesting. And I'm thinking, how can we bring these stories to the younger generation, you know, who might be skeptical, who might be, you know, anyway, who are not interested to read so much. So maybe the visual and the sound together might be able to help. But are we diluting it or are we making it better?
1: Yeah, that's the one question of thought of before. I do find that in certain communities, you know, they have a right to, and they do sometimes very protective of their ancient wisdom and whatever knowledge they have, ancient knowledge. And but I see that there are different levels for ancient knowledge that are deeper, like towards shamanic and spiritual. Yes, I think that needs to be protected because it can only be passed down to certain selected individuals of their choosing, the anointed ones maybe. Then as you go up, that's a moderate one which you can't really simply use, and you have to give credit and ask permission and so on. But then I think at the very top maybe, or very bottom, is the more open ones that, you know, probably you can take it and use it respectively, in a respectful manner. But I feel like there should be some room for interpretation. It has something to do with the effectiveness of preservation. So if you trying to preserve something but you keep a tight lid on, right, you will lose it, because less and less people will know about it, and one day it disappears. But if you share with everyone, which means that you're opening it up for various retelling and wrongful information and wrongful retelling, right? Chinese whisper, right? It becomes something else, right? But that's okay, I feel, because the main thing is to get it so that everybody knows it. And then you get a lot of people who are interested in it and are curious about it. They will start digging. And once they start digging, they will come to the right source and the right information. And so I always thought that, you know, like folk tales, how do you adapt folk tales into animation and storybooks for children? I'm sure there's a lot of dramatization and all that, right? But, you know, once people are interested, they will dig. And once you dig, you need to have the original stories to be found somewhere on a website or somewhere. These are the original stories. It comes from this community. This is for this reason. It was retold by this elder from that community and so on. Oh, so they will know, oh, I can see the difference, you know? So as with anything in this world, like you watch a movie, you play a game, say, oh, I just found out a piece of a history about this. It's actually, wow, they actually refer to that. Then you go deep into history. So I feel that it's like a funnel. So the more entertainment value you have, it's like the white end of the funnel, where you get a lot of people interested. Then you funnel them right down to the center, where they go to the authentic, original source.
0: We hope so. Yes, well, unfortunately, Greg, time is up for today. So you've got to say goodbye to our listeners for now. But we're going to be back. So we'll see you soon, listeners. Thanks for listening in. I'm Christina Yin.
1: And I'm Greg. See you soon.
0: Bye.
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0: Hey, did you know heart attacks can happen to anyone, not just older people?
1: Really? That's scary. So how do we prevent it?
0: It's actually simple. Start by being active at least 30 minutes of exercise a day.
1: That I can try. What else?
0: Eat healthy, more fruits and vegetables, and cut down on the fatty stuff.
1: Oh man, what about my fried food?
0: Once in a while is fine, but balance it out. And if you smoke, quitting makes a huge difference for your heart.
1: Okay, makes sense. Anything else?
0: Keep a healthy weight. Know your blood pressure numbers. And don't ignore warning signs like chest pain or pain going to your arm and jaw.
1: Got it. And if the doctor gives medication?
0: Take it as prescribed. Don't skip.
2: Good health isn't something we can buy, so let's take care of it. 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

0: You're now listening to Your Health on Red FM, and I'm your host, DJ Ness. Thank you for joining me today. In this episode, we're talking about a very important topic, breastfeeding. It's sometimes many new mothers go through, and while it's natural, it can also come with some challenges. So to help us understand more about it, we have a special guest with us today, Dr. Nurul Syadah, Residence Medical Consultant from KPJ Kuching Specialist Hospital, and she will be sharing useful tips, common concerns, and how breastfeeding helps both mom and baby. So stay tuned with us and let's welcome Dr. Nurul to the show. Hi Dr. Nurul, thank you for being with us.
1: Hi DJ Ness, how are you?
0: I'm fine. Okay, so let's get into it, Dr. Nurul. So to start things off, why is breastfeeding so important for babies?
1: Alright, okay. Bismillahirrahmanirrahim. Assalamualaikum warahmatullahi ta'ala wabarakatuh. And first of all, thank you for inviting me, DJ Ness, to share some input on the importance of breastfeeding. But before I answer your questions, allow me to share something about Baby Friendly Hospital Initiative. In short, we call it as BFHI. Just to let you know, BFHI was actually launched in August 1991 as a joint effort by the World Health Organization, WHO, and UNICEF. Its purpose is mainly to promote and support breastfeeding in maternity facilities worldwide. Okay, so we actually have the 10 steps and 4 items to successful breastfeeding, which has been introduced by WHO to encourage hospitals to foster breastfeeding friendly environments. So since then, thousands of facilities globally have received Baby Friendly Hospital Initiative accreditation for adhering to these standards. So if any woman or mother who deliver their baby at any BFHI accredited hospital, they will be guided on those 10 steps and 4 items towards successful breastfeeding. And as for KPJ Kuching Specialist Hospital, we are the first private hospital in Sarawak that has gone through the external assessment, and alhamdulillah, the auditing feedbacks are good, and inshallah, we'll be given the official letter, certificate and plaque in next few months. Just to let you know, yeah, DJ Ness. Alright, so back to your question just now, regarding why breastfeeding is so important to babies, right? Okay, DJ Ness, actually, even in Al-Quran, yeah, there are at least more than 5 Quranic verses emphasized on breastfeeding until 24 months of age. So again, we will be wondering why there must be something great about breast milk when it has been mentioned multiple times in Al-Quran, yeah? So just want to let you know, breast milk actually has a complete nutrition that baby needs to grow strong and healthy. Okay, even the most expensive or even the so-called most high quality commercialized formula milk can even completely match the breast milk exact composition and content. Okay, furthermore, the antibodies from colostrum will protect baby from infection and reduce risk of allergic reaction. Okay, so what is actually colostrum? Okay, do you know what is colostrum? Colostrum is actually the first form of milk produced by the human breast gland immediately after the giving birth. Okay, so it's actually a thick and yellowish in appearance. It is produced in very small amounts before mature breast milk comes in. Yeah, it's very rich in proteins, vitamins and minerals, and antibodies that help protect newborns from infections. It also has growth factors, okay, that help develop the baby's digestive system. So colostrum is actually known as a liquid gold, yeah, DJ Ness, due to its high value to newborn health that available in your breast milk for a short but very important time. You know how long is it? It's around only 24 hours to 72 hours, just the right amount for a newborn tiny stomach, which act like a natural vaccine, providing early immune defense to the baby. Okay, so basically it plays a very crucial role in protecting and preparing your baby for the outside world. So my word of advice, grab this gold opportunity to give the best for your baby, because every drop of colostrum counts. Breast milk is also readily available, okay, so basically it is less time consuming, so you don't have to to prepare the milk. Okay, you just position your baby correctly and latch the baby properly to the breast, and that's it, right? So it is less time consuming. Other than that, breast milk is also easily digest, easily absorb. Yeah, therefore, breastfed baby has less digestion problems compared to baby on formula milk. Okay.
0: Now, we often hear about how good breastfeeding is for babies, but what about the mothers? What are the benefits of breastfeeding for moms?
1: Okay. One of the great benefits is it can lower the risk of breast cancer and also ovarian cancer. So every woman should know this, yeah? Okay, another one is it can also reduce the risk of postpartum bleeding. What happens once the baby is delivered? The uterus actually goes through major changes to return to its non-pregnant state. So this process is actually called involution, okay? And it typically takes about 6 weeks postpartum to complete it, okay? The hormones of oxytocin, which has been released during breastfeeding or skin-to-skin contact between mothers and baby, it can actually trigger the uterine contractions to help shrink the uterus. Thus, it can reduce risk of postpartum bleeding. Okay, breastfeeding, it is cost effective and time efficiency. As I told you just now, yeah, DJ Ness, it is readily available breast milk. You don't have to take more time to prepare the milk, okay? And also promote bonding between mother and baby, okay? Last but not least, one of the benefits that most women like is actually the benefit of rapid weight reduction. Okay, breastfeeding can actually help women lose weight more quickly after childbirth due to several natural processes that involve calorie burning, hormonal changes, and also fat mobilization.
0: Okay, now here's a question many mothers might have. How long should a mother breastfeed her baby? Is there a recommended duration?
1: Okay. Dijanes, have you breastfed your baby?
0: Yeah.
1: How long have you been breastfeeding your breastfed your baby for?
0: For the first 3 months.
1: For the first three months. At least you already put your effort, right?
0: Yes.
1: To breastfeed your baby. Okay, that's great, actually. Okay. Dijanes, just want to share with you. Yeah? Mm-hmm. Actually, Malaysia, we have our Malaysia's National Breastfeeding Policy, okay, which has been established in 1993 and revised in 2005. Okay. It is actually recommended to all mothers to breastfeed their baby exclusively right from birth until the age of 6 months. Okay, so breastfeeding exclusively means there is no formula milk, there is no food, supplementary food, or there is no water given to the baby for the first 6 months of life. Okay, and if the mother wishes to continue to breastfeed their baby alongside with the complementary foods until 2 years of age or beyond, they can do so. All right, yeah.
0: Okay, some mothers may struggle with producing enough milk. What if a mother has low milk supply? What can she do in that situation?
1: Okay, have you experienced this before, DJ Ness?
0: For the first 3 months, no. And then right after that...
1: Okay. It is a very common problem among breastfeeding mother, okay? Mm. But what I want to emphasize here, all mothers should know that they can actually produce enough milk just right for their babies. Okay, that's why it's very important that all mothers need to learn on how to breastfeed their baby successfully with a proper technique. Okay, so Dijanes, actually, this low milk supply problem is often due to the ineffective removal of breast milk. It's either because they don't breastfeed their baby on demand or on cues, or they have a problem with improper positioning their baby during breastfeeding, or not having baby attached correctly to the breast. Okay, so those two are the most common causes of low milk supply. Alright, so I would like to emphasize here, all mothers and all women should understand the concept of demand and supply. Alright, the concept is very easy. Okay, the analogy is like, you know, if you have more customers requesting for a certain product, of course the factory will increase the production for that product. Correct or not?
0: Yes.
1: So it is the same thing. It is similar with your breastfeeding. Okay. Mm. So if you have more milk, I mean, if you have, if your baby demands for feeding, so you should give them, so that your breast glands will produce more milk. Okay, so in our body, we actually have a protein. We call a protein of feedback inhibitor lactation protein. Okay, what happens? Okay, if let's say that there's a accumulation of milk in your breast, right? Mm-hmm. Okay, and your baby is actually requesting to be fed, but you don't give the baby, but you don't give the milk to baby. Mm-hmm. So the milk will accumulate inside your breast. Okay, so the protein, the feedback inhibitor lactation protein, will give signal to your brain, telling your brain not to produce more milk, because you don't empty the breast, correct or not?
2: Yeah, yeah.
1: So you don't empty the breast. So what happens? There are hormones, we call prolactin hormones, level will be reduced, and it will not produce more milk. And there's another hormone called oxytocin will also be reduced, causing poor flow of the breast milk, because you don't empty the breast.
2: Mm-hmm.
1: Okay, because you don't give, because it, there is demand, but you don't let the breast milk out. Mm-hmm. Okay, so those mothers who has problem with low milk production should understand this concept of demand and supply very well. Okay, so the more often the baby feeds, the more milk is made. Okay, so actually the brain is giving signal to your brain, produce more milk, because you have more demand from your baby. So skipping feeds or supplementing with formula sends the signal, no need to make much milk today. Alright, so that's why we always say the more you feed your baby, the more milk production you will have. Okay, so for those mothers who has problem with low milk production, we encourage you to breastfeed more often or pump out your breast milk, either manually or using the breast pump. Okay, so make sure you position your baby correctly and latch your baby properly during breastfeeding. Okay, this will be taught later. All right. Okay, definitely you have to stay well hydrated and have a good rest, and definitely you have to avoid stress, because stress sometimes can give a bad impact to milk production. Right. Okay,
2: here's something many moms wonder about, especially when they're out and about. Is it okay to breastfeed in public? What should mothers keep in mind?
1: Oh, absolutely fine, Dijanes. Absolutely fine. Have you breastfed in public before, Dijanes?
2: Yeah.
1: Okay, so do I. All right. So actually, breastfeeding is a natural and legal in public spaces. Okay. So there are many places now. We have breastfeeding friendly special space or special room or breastfeeding room. Okay. So, but mothers should feel comfortable when feeding their babies, anywhere, anytime. Okay. So mothers can breastfeed in public while maintaining privacy and comfort. You can actually use several types of nursing covers or clothing, special clothing for nursing. Okay, you can actually use shawl, scarf, pashmina. Okay, so this is basically to cover your breast while breastfeeding, okay, in public. But the most important thing, you must make sure it is comfortable to you and your baby, and your baby should feel calm and not overheated while you breastfeeding them in public spaces.
2: Okay, now for mothers who have to go back to work, can working mothers continue breastfeeding? How can they manage it?
1: Okay, all right. So definitely we have gone through the same experience, right,
2: Business?
1: Okay, so definitely yes, you can continue to breastfeed your baby while you're working. Okay, but it must come with a proper planning. Okay, there are so many working mothers have successfully breastfed their babies, and I'm one of the testimonial. Okay, I have breastfed my 4 children, alhamdulillah. Okay, all my children are fully exclusively breastfed until 6 months of age, and I continued at least until 2 years of age, alhamdulillah, all four children. Yeah. Okay, so it's very important that mothers need to search for knowledge on how to breastfeed your baby successfully. Okay, so in order for you to be mentally, emotionally, and physically well prepared before you start working, right?
2: Mm-hmm.
1: So what you can do, actually, you can discuss with your supervisor or your human resource officer regarding your breastfeeding plan. Or you can actually ask them whether there's any workplace policy available, or any workplace support, like, you know, for instance, do you have a confined space or a private space for you to actually pump out your milk, okay, or you want to put your milk storage, whether is there any fridge available. There are a few things that you need to discuss with your supervisor, okay. So other than that, for working mothers, we actually should have we should set a routine for pumping and feeding before returning to work. But you have to do it, like, you know, 2 weeks in advance, not like a day before you go before you start your work, okay? Because your baby also need to adjust themselves, okay, to the new routine, right? So this must be planned earlier, all right? So what I can tell you is there are many workplaces now provide lactation rooms and support flexible schedules for breastfeeding mothers. So these are the things that you need to plan and need to discuss with your superior or your supervisor so that you can actually breastfeed your baby successfully. Other than that, of course, you have to do your financial budget and planning, because you know, for working mothers, you need to buy things like, you know, it's either you want to pump out your breast milk using your hand, okay, mamat, or you can actually use your breast pump. So you need some financial planning as well, because you need to buy your breast pump, you probably need to buy certain things to for your milk storage, your freezer or your fridge, things like that. Yeah, it is also important, yeah, that you know your maternity leave or breastfeeding leave rights, because you need to know whether is there any different of maternity leave rights between working in government or private sector. But what I understand, we are in Malaysia, we are given 98 days of maternity leave. So you have to plan your leave very well, and you have to plan your breastfeeding schedule very well, okay, in advance before you return to work.
2: Okay, now Dr. Nurul, what kind of support do breastfeed mothers need from their families, workplaces or the community?
1: Oh, definitely an emotional encouragement. Breastfeeding journey is very, very challenging, but yet is a very loving journey, okay? Very memorable journey, okay? Because it enhances bonding between mothers and babies, all right? So definitely partners, family support, especially help with the household tasks, yeah, especially for working mothers, okay? Other than that, the healthcare provider support related to access to proper and right information on breastfeeding and breastfeeding counseling, like, for instance, like lactation nurses from clinics, hospitals, both government and private sectors, and also engagement with breastfeeding support group from NGO for any concern related to breastfeeding.
2: Okay, before we wrap up, Dr. Nurul, do you have any final advice or words of encouragement for new moms who are just starting their breastfeeding journey?
1: Okay, well, you should congratulate yourself once you have decided to breastfeed your baby, okay? So what I can say here is all mothers should grab the opportunity to breastfeed their babies exclusively due to the precious benefits both to babies and mothers, okay? You make sure you stay hydrated, you eat balanced meals and diet, get rest whenever possible, take a short mental breaks during work, yeah? Because you need that. You need that, alright? Lean on your support system. 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So ask for help. 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And the most important thing is you trust yourself and trust the process. So be grateful if you can breastfeed your baby without much difficulty, but be nice and supportive to those who are less fortunate, having challenges to breastfeed their baby. Yeah, all the best to all mothers.
2: Okay, thank you so much, Dr. Nurul, for joining us today, for sharing such helpful and reassuring advice on breastfeeding. And I'm sure our listeners, especially new and expecting mothers, really appreciate the information and encouragement. So to all of you tuning in, remember that every mother's journey is different, and it's okay to ask for help. Breastfeeding is a learning process, and support makes all the difference. And that's all for today's Your Health on Red FM. I'm Dijanes, and until then, take care, stay healthy, and keep on smiling. Bye for now.

0: Just now, Puan Sherry did mentions about the campaign Internet Selamat, right? Like, how will the campaign, which is currently underway, helps in addressing online safety issues in the state of Sarawak itself?
1: Okay, we are targeting more than 10,000 educational institutions nationwide. Like I said just now, we go to primary, secondary school, our IPTAs, and also the teacher educations. Because we want to instill a culture of internet safety among the younger generation. Okay. As at 15 August 2025, we have implemented KIS in 196 schools. That will be 140 primary schools and 56 secondary schools. And this is all throughout Sarawak. Okay, so we have reached a total of quite amazing 31,418 audience. We see KIS as a comprehensive approach. We want to create a society that is more digitally literate, alert to online threats, and able to use technology safely and responsibly, thus making the online space a safer and harmonious platform for any age group.
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